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1: And here's what you need to know.
4: Toronto Blue Jays pitcher Dylan Cease had a no-hitter going for 8 innings at San Francisco today before it was broken up by an Elliot Ramos single leading off the bottom of the ninth. Blue Jays won the contest 10-0 as Cease finished with 11 strikeouts in 8-plus innings. Pirates pitcher Jared Jones' perfect game through 6 innings with 8 strikeouts tonight against Atlanta had no chance to continue because he was taken out after throwing just 77 pitches. Mason Montgomery came in to relieve Jones, and within 2 batters, the perfect game and the no-hitter were gone, and now the game is gone. Atlanta just won it 3-0. The Cincinnati Reds, a 7-3 lead over Philadelphia in the bottom of the 5th inning. The Reds hit 4 home runs in the bottom of the 4th, including back-to-back-to-back home runs by Ellie De La Cruz, Sal Stewart, and J.J. Bleday. It was Stewart's second home run of the game. I'm Isaac Lohengrin.
1: One guy is happily divorced. One guy is happily married. One guy gets called daddy by his 3 beautiful daughters. One guy gets called daddy after a credit card approval. One guy won a state high school basketball championship. One guy only covered a state high school basketball championship. One guy's been inducted into 3 halls of fame. One guy has only mopped a hall. Does this seem weird to anybody else?
9: Anything.
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11: Number 3.
10: And you might want to check the Odd Mob. 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
10: 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Coming up, Garrett Bush, host of the Ultimate Cleveland Sports Show, I should say. We'll check in and talk to him. All things Cleveland, right? Coming up. A lot of news coming out of there as well. And then, of course, Last Call is coming up as well. In case you didn't get a chance to get in earlier in the program. Ian, I don't know if we have anything up there. People are chiming in a little bit.
12: Yeah, the Odd Mob, they're kind of going crazy tonight.
11: What are they going crazy about?
12: Let's see. What's
10: don't be
12: name?
10: Rob Lou G Seth. And only pick bad stuff about me.
12: At Lou Seth said, please no labiogenesis shames to the Sixers.
10: Okay. So
12: I don't know what biogenesis means.
13: They're saying that's like not something juice that, or something.
12: Okay, I was going to say.
10: Is that what that is?
13: Well, I guess that's

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0: doubt. Garrett Bush, G Bush 91. Go ahead, give him a follow on X. All right, last call. We already there. 877-99 on Fox. 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Jump in if you want to. What in the Monty is in my face too? Hey, how are you?
1: Monty, working
0: right now. Monty Bolognese.
1: We just played your song. Did you hear? We did, actually. We just had your song.
2: 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We need views.
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0: All right, I ain't gonna lie, Rob. It went from 105 degrees to it's freezing here. Who turned the air up or down?
1: I know. I play with it. It's cold now, right? It's
0: freezing in here, man.
2: You play with that? Rob?
0: Wait a minute. For once, you were actually hot? It is the odd couple, or the cold couple.
1: It is
0: Rob Barker, Kelvin Washington on a Worship Wednesday. Great show. Thank you to Gary Bush, Harrison Sanford. Who else am I missing? Who else do we have? I mean, oh, Ben Verlander as well. Shout out to everybody for joining the show.
2: Do we have Han Solo?
0: We have.
1: And you know
0: Harrison
1: what?
0: Ford on.
1: Yes, indeed.
3: Get off my plane.
1: And we got Monty with a bun today. Very nice.
0: What's she up? Right now, Monty Bologna.
1: She got a nice bun going.
4: I should put the camera on her.
1: That's right. We need to get some.
0: What you doing here? Are you on the next?
5: I am on to do some news updates for the Jason Smith show with his best friend, Mike Harmon. But I came from the stadium.
1: I never missed that show.
5: I know you don't. But I came from the stadium. So I'm repping, you know, a nice Dodger polo here. A little sweaty, which is why the hair is up. Because it's hot out there.
0: Oh, no. It is.
5: It's warm outside.
0: Well, come in here. It's an icicle in here.
1: It is. Well, Monty,
0: oh boy.
1: We played
6: Rob,
1: her song.
6: Well, caution.
1: No, we played her song.
0: No, we just saw your eye. Me and Alex both know the look. We like, oh, shoot, caution.
2: Because he takes the glasses off.
0: Yeah.
5: Because he means business.
1: You know what I mean, business.
5: Because he means business.
1: All right, can we have our song before we get the last call?
0: Last call, I'm sorry.
3: They want to see Mo Monty. Mo Monty.
0: Bring it down, Rob.
1: Here we go.
3: Da, da, da, da.
1: Because Monty's a smooth operator.
5: How do you not love this song? It's better than Wemby's.
0: Wemby began shot at today.
2: Don't care about us.
3: Smooth operator.
2: Like our
6: sexist.
2: Ugly
3: smooth operator.
1: Well, it's great to have you tonight.
5: Good to see you, fellas.
1: You know, we didn't know you were coming in.
5: I know. But here I am. Good to see you guys.
1: All right. Appreciate it.
0: Elijah,
7: what them numbers do?
1: The numbers are going to pop
8: up. Do not come.
1: No.
2: What?
1: You talk about where's your.
0: Yeah,
1: Alex?
0: You need a caution.
2: I don't get no caution.
0: No, you need a big caution.
2: I'm the button guy.
0: Like orange cones.
1: Alex, caution.
0: Caution
1: there you
0: tape.
1: Go. Thank you.
0: All of it. Helicopters flying.
2: All right, we're going to the VR for that.
0: Oh, last call. Let's get to it.
1: Yeah, we got it.
9: This is the
10: last call.
1: Let's get to it. Dion in Texas.
11: You are
1: the last caller here on the Odd Couple Fox Sports Radio.
11: Hey, guys. Great show. Thanks for squeezing me in.
1: Yes.
11: The Bolt, he's the best of all time. And what that decision did was it put general managers on notice. No longer could you waste a great player of his caliber. No longer can you waste his time and not build a team around him.
1: You're right. He played for 24 years and got 4 championships.
0: Hey, he
1: You're
0: waited
1: right.
0: a long
1: he
0: time for his time. Last call. Let him cook.
1: 24
0: keep
1: years.
0: Keep cooking, Dion. You keep going.
1: Very nice. Didn't waste him. He played 24 years and got 4 championships.
0: No,
1: he
0: talking about you got
1: that.
0: Me out here with Boobie Gibson and Ibgauskas.
1: They won 60 games every year
0: the
1: with
0: The minute
1: Boobie.
0: He got Kyrie, what'd he do? He won.
1: The Jason Smith Show with Mike Harmon is coming up next.
12: 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I never hear it, so I never miss it.
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0: The excitement of the FIFA World Cup now streaming live on Fox One, the official English streaming platform to catch every unforgettable moment. 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So we'll get to the LeBron James finalists in a minute. We now know the final three teams. Yeah. 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Well, Mets announcer Keith Hernandez, Mets legend Keith Hernandez.
2: Seinfeld?
0: Yeah. Legend. Listen, Justin Frostberg, the greatest moment of his life when we almost shared an elevator Keith Hernandez at Dodger Stadium. Things aren't going great for the Mets this year, and I think the Mets are slowly killing Keith. 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

0: it's not this song.
1: Hey!
0: I thought it was...
1: Disrespecting a Canadian legend?
0: No, I thought it was NSYNC. That's kind
1: You're
0: of the way it started.
1: Me.
0: I thought... To play it again from the beginning.
1: No, I want to hear her! No.
2: You're beautiful. That's for sure.
0: I'm sorry. Name one other song by Nelly Furtado.
3: Oh, I thought you were going to say, name one other thing that was good that came out of Canada.
0: All right, name one song by NSYNC.
1: NSYNC? Bye, bye, bye.
0: Well, not the one that I didn't just say.
1: Oh.
0: No,
1: oh, I
0: Monty.
1: Remember that.
0: No telling him, Monty.
1: She didn't say anything.
0: Oh,
1: she's
0: covered,
1: kissing the mic.
0: She covered the mic like she was a World Cup player getting
1: she's
0: a red card.
3: She's been ejected.
0: No,
3: that's
0: no,
3: it.
0: No,
3: she's
4: why
3: gone.
4: Are you looking that
3: yeah,
4: way?
3: You're decision.
1: Out.
3: Red
1: it's
3: card.
1: It's gonna be me.
0: Because I saw Tyshirt turn to look at you, and Frostberg gave him the finger, and then
1: and
0: I looked
1: finally,
0: at Monty, and Monty's the one explaining it to. Yeah, oh, listen, listen, just to
1: you get to learn. I know it.
3: Wow, he's like grabbing the microphone and leaning in all soulful.
1: You do it, do it.
3: He's like going a full Michael Bolton kind of stance.
4: The real Michael Bolton?
0: Why don't you just go by Mike?
3: Why do I have to change my name? Because he sucks.
0: He's the one who said it. No talent. So tonight, once again, the New York Yankees lost.
3: Yay.
0: Once again, their offense was terrible. Once again, they were shut out by the Rays 3-0. The Yankees are now 6 games back of Tampa Bay. They have been on a skid since Aaron Judge got hurt the last day of May that they have not pulled out of. This is Top Gun where Maverick, you got to pull out of this. You got to pull out. You got to pull out. Goose, eject, eject, eject.
4: Wow, they just killed Goose again.
0: The Yankees are now looking in a situation where they're, okay, we just have to try to make the playoffs at this point. Things are bad. Why are they bad? We said at the time, why we could be general managers, Aaron Judge is everything to this offense. There's a reason why when they build the mountain.

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0: The Jason Smith Show with my best friend, Mike Harmon. Harry Kane! So no soccer today, but the quarterfinals get going tomorrow.
1: The USA and
0: Morocco. Yeah, they play the night game tomorrow.
2: It's too soon.
1: They playing the Mets?
0: Yes, the Mets are favorite, actually. I don't know if you know that or not.
1: It's the toilet bowl.
0: Yeah. So the top four teams overall in the World Cup are still alive. And as we've said, it feels like this is a collision course of England and Argentina, France and Spain, which would be a titanic, a massive Final Four in the World Cup. Like, this would be the matchups that, if you could write it down outside of getting the United States in, who would you want in the world? This would be
1: If you were writing the script and helping things along to get to a fantastic finish, absolutely.
0: Yeah. I mean, the only thing you could say is, boy, I kind of like to see maybe Argentina and France or England, because, you know, England making the final would clearly be, England and France. But you have the best Final Four you can. Now, if you're telling me who's the one team that most likely could throw a wrench into this and win their quarterfinal game and win their way into the Final Four, I'm going to tell you who I told you before the tournament that I told you was my dark horse.

0: but people are actually happier with it. 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
17: Harry Kane misses!
16: There is somebody who absolutely needs a hug, and we need to give it to him, okay? The Jets killed Carl.
18: They did.
16: And I think the Mets are killing Keith Hernandez.
18: Slowly, yes.
16: Yes, well, I don't know how slowly anymore.
18: Well, he's been there a minute.
19: Hair by hair, he's losing his mustache.
16: Yes, it is.
18: Looks so natural.
16: Look, the Mets booth, when the win, lose, whatever it is, it's the best baseball booth. Even if you hate the Mets, you understand, okay, what Gary and Ron and Keith have going is tremendous. But I feel that, you know, hey, maybe Keith needs a hug or a phone call or maybe it's just this is where the Mets season have gotten. Look, we're 15 games under 500. We're at the point in the season where Keith is talking about how upset he is that the lineage of Hernandez's is coming to an end. This is him from last night's game against the Royals, talking with Gary Cohen, middle of an inning, and where they're talking about the fact that there's going to be no more Hernandez line, and it's all been burnt.
2: So I want to get back to the last half inning. You were talking about burning out the line.
3: Yes.
2: I didn't think that we could leave that unattended.
3: Very convoluted. Jessie, my oldest, has two kids. She's my adoptive daughter, so she's not in my line. So my brother has two kids, and they're in their 40s, and they're not married. I don't think they're going to have kids. My two in their 40s. They're not going to have kids. I won't go into to one of them. How that's not going to happen. So the line is burnt. Burnt. It's burnt. It's burned down.
2: Just ended.
3: Jesse's like my own, and Maggie and Charlie are. My

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5: The Jaylen Brown trade has taken over the NBA. The Celtics send the former NBA Finals MVP, who was probably the MVP of the league for the first 60 games this year, to the 76ers. 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
10: The WNBA keeps growing. They celebrated its 30th anniversary, so they released a promotional poster. They did not have Caitlin Clark on a promotional poster to celebrate 30 years. That'd be like if the NBA put out one and they didn't put Wemby in there. Caitlin Clark didn't make it.
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12: Well, I hate that song.
11: Dial up another loss for the Yankees. They fall to the Rays tonight, 3-0. They now trail Tampa Bay by 6 games in the loss column in the AL East. They have been in a free fall since Aaron Judge's injury at the end of May.
13: He's a glue guy.
11: They're not pitching. There are only 2 things wrong with the Yankees right now.
13: What's that?
11: Just 2 things. 2 things.
13: Well, Brian Cashman says everything's good.
11: No, I know, but there's only 2 things wrong.
13: He's still confident.
11: They can't pitch and they can't hit. But outside of that,
13: they don't have a guy that can field the ball. Like, you want to talk about, if you're a pitcher on that squad, you've lost your mind. Because you may be ineffective, but you're not getting any help. Like, the number of unearned runs this last month is just off the charts.
11: Now, I don't want to say I told you so, but I will. Because when Aaron Judge got hurt, we told you the Yankees can't afford to wait to the deadline. He is everything for this lineup. And if the Dodgers lost Shohei Ohtani, they'd still be okay for a little bit. Yankees lose Aaron Judge, look what happens. You can't wait to replace him, especially since you don't know when or if Judge is going to come back, right? The American League is wide open this year. And when Judge is expected to come back in August, maybe it's, well, the closer you get to the end of the season when you're supposed to come back, the more probability exists that you don't come back. The Yankees are waiting, and I don't know why they're waiting, because they needed to make a move to replace him in the lineup, and they didn't. And why are the Yankees doing this? Because they have gone from a team that when we grew up on and through most of the early 2000s would always go buy whatever they need or make a trade with whatever they needed. They would trade a prospect, and they would do whatever they need. Sometimes they would go trade for a guy just to keep him away from another team, right? We don't want the Red Sox to get him, so we're going to make a trade for him. We're going to, like, that was a Jose Canseco thing. We're going to go get Jose Canseco and bury him on our bench because we don't want the Red Sox to get him, right?
13: Or now Roger is in George's box.
11: But once the Yankees, you got into the teens, you know, 2010 and beyond, the Yankees and GM Brian Cashman kind of drove towards the middle where they would still take their chances in free agency and they would make some, but it wasn't quite what it was. They were a little bit more subdued and weren't the risk takers, high risk, high reward. They wouldn't do that. They certainly wouldn't make trading away any of their prospects. Now, they're at the point where they operate scared. And maybe it's because

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19: That swings, base hit, center field. Edmund scores, Dodgers take the lead. For Mookie Betts, that is the 32nd go-ahead run batted in the eighth inning or later.
18: 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They held on to defeat Colorado 4-3. The Padres outscored the Diamondbacks in San Diego 10-4. Kyle Schwarber did hit his major league leading 32nd home run of the season, but the Phillies lost to the Reds 11-5. And the Red Sox have now won 5 in a row after blanking the White Sox in Chicago 5-0. While the Cardinals had a 5-1 win over the Brewers, snapping their 8-game losing streak. And the World Cup continues on Thursday with the quarterfinals between France and Morocco. And you can catch all the action on Fox TV, and it starts at 4 p.m. Eastern Time. I'm Monty Bolaños.
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It is the Ben Maller Show. You are locked and loaded by Bill Miller here. We're hanging out together side by side. Later this hour, we'll have the Who Am I game. That is a blatant attempt to get you to listen a bit longer. The Who Am I game. That'll be coming up a little bit later. And if you stay with us on the full red eye flight next hour, we've got Maller to the third degree, the instant trivia. The riddle of the day will be in hour three. And it is Ask Ben. Ask Ben. That'll be coming up later on as well in hour three. And Fact or Fiction in hour four, a week from now. 1 week from now, it's on. Like Donkey Kong. We call it the Mallerpalooza, the biggest festival of overnight sports talk radio goodness. It is must listen. Got to take day off from work the next day and just stay up all night and enjoy and bask in the glow of the talent of the men and women. I'd say children, but it's all men and women. And mostly just dudes, mostly middle-aged dudes. But it's going to be fun. We're going to have a good time. So check it out. Mallerpalooza coming up a week from today. That is the 15th into the 16th. So mostly the 16th. On the West Coast, it'll start late on the 15th. But check it out. Mallerpalooza. Big. All right, meanwhile, you can call this show at 877-99 on Fox. Hit us up on social media. We use the X machine during the live radio program. We used to have this text line thing, but we got rid of that a long time ago. So now we just use the X machine.

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1: Who?
0: And by the way, the Fifth Hour podcast every Friday, Saturday, and Sunday. So today is our Thursday show. So you have to wait till tomorrow for the latest episode of the Fifth Hour podcast. So act accordingly. Yes? All right. Very good. Time now to pay off the Who Am I game. And this is where we pretend to be somebody else. The Who Am I game, a staple of the Ben Maller Show. And by the way, this portion of the Ben Maller Show on Fox made possible in part by our friends at Home Depot. 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And the World Cup games will resume today after the pitch was dark. Dark yesterday. No action. Here is the Who Am I game. I guess you could say they had a big hydration break yesterday. It was all okay.
2: They needed to rehydrate, moisturize.
0: Yeah, our poor little soccer players, they needed the rest.
2: Oh.
0: Tigers, yeah, I know. Tigers pitcher Justin Verlander and I are the only players in baseball history to win the Rookie of the Year, Cy Young, and MVP awards in our careers. And who am I? That is the question. What is the answer? And let's see, does anyone in the great unwashed know the answer? Oil Can Boyd from Matt in Worcester, Charles Nelson Riley from Alf in Springfield, adjacent, Edwin Snowden from J Scoop. oh, that's gonna make a hell of a story, J Scoop. Femi going with Hope Solo. Denny McLean from Eakin, Roseville, Minnesota. Jason got it right. He said Matt Hergis, unless he didn't. Logan Webb from Eileen in San Francisco. What else do we have? Tim Lincecum from Dante. Curmudgeon Wayne said it's the guy too cheap to buy Maller Plus, which is him. Do you have an answer, Loretta? Quickly.
2: Benjamin Franklin.
0: No, Don Newcomb. Don Newcomb. Dodger legend. Brooklyn Dodger legend. Don Newcomb. I met
3: Turn
0: him.
3: Your
0: I knew
3: knowledge
0: him.
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21: In baseball, the Dodgers held on 4-3 against the Rockies in L.A. Mookie Betts with an RBI single in the bottom of the eighth inning gave L.A. the lead. Dodgers have the best record in baseball at 61-33. Kyle Schwarber hit his major league leading 32nd home run of the season, but the Phillies lost to the Reds 11-5. The Twins walked it off against the Guardians 6-5 on an Allen Rodon RBI single. And the Cardinals had a 5-1 win over the Brewers, snapping their 8-game losing streak, while the Rays shut out the Yankees 3-0, extending Tampa Bay's lead in the AL East to 5 games. In the NBA, free agent center Mo Bamba has agreed to a 2-year deal to return to the Utah Jazz. And the World Cup continues on Thursday with the quarterfinals between France and Morocco, and you can catch all the action on Fox TV. Everything starts at 4 p.m. Eastern Time. I'm Monsi Bolaños.
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0: Now, normally, when you end up leaving somewhere, you don't wait to leave. You just go. That's typically how that happens. But in this case, I'm going to go, but I'm going to wait a little while. Welcome in the beginning of another.

0: 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We are a week away from the Mallerpalooza. 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If you want to enter, there's still some slots left. They're going fast. If you want to enter the Mallerpalooza, you can reach out to me at benmallershow@gmail.com. 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Call in and let us know you want to be part of it. And we'd love to have you. Songs, jokes, impersonations, whatever you can come up with. How creative are you? That's the question. How creative are you? And we'll have that for you coming up a week from today. That's the 15th into the 16th. Today is July 9th, so 1 week from today. All the fun. In the meantime, 877-99 on Fox. The call-in number, 877-996-6369. Also on X, at Ben Maller. That's at Ben Maller. You can say hello to Lorena, the FSR tech queen.
1: Just slide into my chat box.
2: Hi, Bill.
0: Right over there. Now we're talking. And Koopa Loop can be found at A Bronco Fan. That's A Bronco Fan. Your comments can and will be used against you in the court of the Maller Militia. So please act accordingly. Yeah, that's the way we do. All right, back to it. Coming up in a little bit, the key to LeBron's heart. I know you're very concerned about the key to LeBron's heart. You're very worried about that. We'll have that for you coming up in a little bit. In the meantime, to the phones. You haven't taken a call in a while. I don't think we took one last hour at all. I don't think we did. Let's say hello to Hollering James in Minneapolis, Minnesota. Hello, Hollering James.
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0: What else? Page down. Can't read that. Christian Yelich from JT the Wingman. Stephen King from Eileen in San Francisco. Sean Dunstan from Steelers Nasty. What's your answer, Lorraine?
1: Tommy Pickles.
0: No, the correct answer is Alfonso Soriano, who did play for the Cubs, among other things. Here we go.
2: To the third degree.
0: Koopaloop, Koop.
3: Oh, man, what does that open sound like? I don't even hear it anymore. It was noted on Tuesday morning by The Athletic that Donovan Mitchell signing his new extension, quote, will not impact the salary cap for this coming season, so it wouldn't impact Cleveland's attempt to sign LeBron James. Ben, the Cavs was your prediction all along.
4: Yes, right.
3: What odds would you give it of happening at this point?
0: All right, so I say it's a 75% chance that LeBron goes to Cleveland. So that's a 750 hitter in baseball. That's the ending. Like, LeBron's all worried about his image, his reputation. That's the Disney. When they make the Disney movie about LeBron, that's the ending. Fade to black. LeBron comes back, wins another championship in Cleveland with his son. Next!
3: Kevin O'Connell made some comments this week that suggest that the starting quarterback job in Minnesota is Kyler Murray's to lose, which had me wondering, how much of a leash do you think Murray will have during the season?
0: So Kyle usually is pretty good for the first three or four games. Right about the time the new Call of Duty comes out, he's cooked. So when, you just got to look at the date. Contact the maker of Call of Duty, and that's when you're going to know that he's out. I mean, listen, Murray's not that good. He's a mediocre NFL quarterback. He'll play well for a few games now and then, but he's not going to last in Minnesota. Next!
3: This weekend, Conor McGregor returns to the Octagon for the first time in 5 years in a rematch with Max Holloway. McGregor returns as a +180 underdog. Ben, how much would a loss hurt McGregor's brand at this point?
0: All right, this is how bad it is. I did the math on this, Coop. If Conor McGregor loses and gets embarrassed again, he's going to have to fight one of the Paul brothers, okay? That's how bad this is. Conor McGregor versus, like, Jake Paul if he doesn't get it done this weekend. How did we do?
3: You passed this.
0: That is a win. Winner, winner, winner.
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27: That swings, base hit, center field. Edmund scores. Dodgers take the lead. For Mookie Betts, that is the 32nd go-ahead run batted in the eighth inning or later.
26: You heard it all on AM 570 LA Sports, Dodgers Radio Network. They held on to defeat Colorado 4-3. The Padres outscored the Diamondbacks in San Diego 10-4. Kyle Schwarber did hit his major league leading 32nd home run of the season, but the Phillies lost to the Reds 11-5. And the Red Sox have now won 5 in a row after blanking the White Sox in Chicago 5-0. While the Cardinals had a 5-1 win over the Brewers, snapping their 8-game losing streak. And the World Cup continues on Thursday with the quarterfinals between France and Morocco. And you can catch all the action on Fox TV, and it starts at 4 p.m. Eastern Time. I'm Monty Bolaños.
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0: It is literally an act of Congress. What? Yeah, welcome in the beginning of another hour of the Ben Maller Show. We are in the air everywhere, commingling as we deal with the power struggle. Coast to coast, border to border, and beyond, on the vast and sharply powerful microphones of FSR and

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0: So the popcorn's the way to go. What about you, Lorena?
1: Popcorn all day.
0: Coop?
2: I'm not even a big fan of popcorn, but I would rather have that than the cotton candy machine.
0: All right. Movie popcorn, though, is next level. Next!
2: Donkey Sausage would like to know, what would you consider the funniest moment in the show's history? It's a tough one.
0: Yeah, I mean, there's been so many crazy things that have happened, like on the air, off the air. We've had zany moments. You eating the hot dog. What else did you eat? The
2: Vaseline.
0: The Vaseline. Those
1: when
0: were
1: did
0: great
1: you
0: moments.
1: Do this?
0: It was years ago.
1: Oh my gosh.
0: Henry Hill. Yelling and cursing at me outside the door of the Fox Sports mob guy. You know who Henry Hill is, Lorena?
1: Never heard of him.
0: Yeah, Goodfellas. He was in the witness protection. That was amazing. Weed Man on the lifeguard tower. Jeannie in Medford versus Pete in Pittsburgh. I can go on and on. We've had so
2: Real
0: many
2: Talk's
0: crazy...
2: duet with Eddie.
0: Oh, yes. Real Talk and Eddie singing. Oh, that was so good. Oh, Eddie, Mr. Serious Newsman, and him breaking into song. We go on and on. That was a good question. Dan.
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26: In baseball, the Dodgers held on 4-3 against the Rockies in L.A. Mookie Betts with an RBI single in the bottom of the eighth inning, gave LA the lead. Dodgers have the best record in baseball at 61-33. Kyle Schwarber hit his major league leading 32nd home run of the season, but the Phillies lost to the Reds 11-5. The Twins walked it off against the Guardians 6-5 on an Allen Rodon RBI single, and the Cardinals had a 5-1 win over the Brewers, snapping their 8-game losing streak, while the Rays shut out the Yankees 3-0, extending Tampa Bay's lead in the AL East to 5 games. In the NBA free agent center, Mo Bamba has agreed to a 2-year deal to return to the Utah Jazz. And the World Cup continues on Thursday with the quarterfinals between France and Morocco, and you can catch all the action on Fox TV. Everything starts at 4 p.m. Eastern Time. I'm Monty Bolaños.
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0: The couple ordered 100 pizzas from Mama's Two Pizzeria, this bougie New York City pizzeria, and they spent nearly $4,000 on pizza. Man, all right. Jeez. That's a lot of pizza. Should have just gone to Pizza Pizza. Little Caesars got pizza for like $6. All right, real quick, which of the stories is fake? Mark on the North End. Which one, Mark?
1: I'm going to go with number three because they're both fake people anyway.
0: All right, you say number three. What do you mean? Mike the Leprechaun, one, two, or three, Mike?
2: Holland. That's fake. Holland,
0: all right. What about you, James? One, two, or three, James? Quickly!
3: Number three.
0: No, it's number two. Number two was the fake story. Fake.
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0: teams are saying, we'll pay one guy we think is generational talent, but there's no way we're going to pay two. 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
9: 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In baseball, Mookie Betts came in clutch for the Dodgers.
10: That swings, base hit, center field. Edmund scores, Dodgers take the lead. For Mookie Betts, that is the 32nd go-ahead run batted in the eighth inning or later.
9: You heard it all on AM 570 LA Sports, Dodgers Radio Network. They held on to defeat Colorado 4-3. The Padres outscored the Diamondbacks in San Diego 10-4. Kyle Schwarber did hit his major league leading 32nd home run of the season, but the Phillies lost to the Reds 11-5. And the Red Sox have now won 5 in a row after blanking the White Sox in Chicago 5-0, while the Cardinals had a 5-1 win over the Brewers, snapping their 8-game losing streak. And the World Cup continues on Thursday with the quarterfinals between France and Morocco. And you can catch all the action on Fox TV, and it starts at 4 p.m. Eastern Time. I'm Monty Bolaños.
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0: It's two pros and a cup of Joe, Fox Sports Radio. LeVar Arrington, Brady Quinn, Jonas Knox with you here. 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And if you are listening on the podcast, we appreciate you doing so. 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And speaking of the World Cup, France will be taking on Morocco later on today, with the winner advancing to the semifinals. You don't have to.
1: What?
0: You look like yeah, there's like a bolt of lightning that fired through the studio.
1: Yeah, I don't know. Oh, yeah.
0: Well, guys.
1: Oh, yeah. What do you mean, oh, yeah? Oh, yeah. You felt it?
2: Oh, yeah.
0: What you mean?
1: You ain't never felt it.
0: I don't know. I'm trying to figure out what we're looking at here on the televisions.
1: This dude is gagging himself. He's got a revolver. He's in his tidy whities.
3: He's had better days.
1: Now we got somebody wheelchairing up the sidewalk. I don't know. I'm tired today.
0: That's today, man. I'll say this. Coop and Lorena watched the weirdest stuff I've ever seen in my life.
1: I don't get it.
0: They
1: like turn the studio into like de facto movie
0: it's
1: night.
0: It's weird. There's a security guard in the parking lot who's on full blast watching some horror movie in his car right now.
1: Yeah, yeah. He's got it all surround sound.
0: What's going on?
3: I don't know what this is. It's called Bang Bang. It's a drama following an eccentric retired pugilist? Pugilist?
1: I just wonder.
0: Pugilist.
1: Do the people that pay them know that they're getting paid to be on like couch time? Like. Like, what'd you do last night? I watched Bang Bang.
0: Hey, man.
1: If you failed to ask.

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LeVar Arrington, Brady Quinn, Jonas Knox with you here. Coming up a little over.

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0: on this? 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
1: Be great. 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
1: What? 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

Good morning. Welcome to Mississippi Sports this morning. 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All right. You want to give us a call? You can. That number, 601-366-1180. Take that number down. Put it in your phone. That way you always have it. 601-366-1180. And remember, our phone line is brought to you by the good folks over at Business Communications, Inc. BCI was voted the number one IT company in Mississippi. They're going to handle all aspects of your IT infrastructure. What is that? It's hardware, software, security, internet, printers, hosted voice, and any other related technology needs. 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All right. Maybe you don't want to give us a call, but you still want to be part of the show. You can text us. How hard is it to text people? 601-401-1542. Comments, questions, thoughts, anything you have for us right there on the text line. 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All right. 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Got some stuff to get into today. World Cup quarterfinals start today. France taking on Morocco, 3 p.m. That is on Fox, also Telemundo and Fox One. It's getting a little crazy there with the World Cup. You got the Egyptian Football Association. They put out a statement yesterday stating that they cannot remain silent. Regulations referring to decisions following the team's round of 16 loss to Argentina. They are not happy about that, still not happy about it. I will say this, just wait 4 days, and maybe FIFA will do something. I doubt they will, but yeah, not happy there with the way that's going. And it's to the point now where the French head coach, Deschamps, he had to downplay the appointment of Argentina officials for today's match, knowing the rivalry between France and Argentina. He's like, we're playing Morocco. We're not worried about the officials, all that. So, like I said, we'll see today. But the drama is certainly ratcheting up with the World Cup. But anyway, all right, we got college football stuff to get into today. Big 12 media days. We're kind of wrapping that stuff up. There's a couple of interesting stories out of there.

0: The Utah quarterback and other senior quarterbacks are kind of welcoming this 5-for-5 deal. 5 years to play for everybody, and the seniors that are playing this year that potentially may have another year, they are certainly affected, but they like this idea. So it was interesting they were talking about that. Other news, we got Sorsby news. That never seems to go away. That broke at the Big 12 media days that the NCAA opened an inquiry into Sorsby's time at Cincinnati. So Cincinnati may not be off the hook. There was a lot of people that were questioning, you know, what did Cincinnati know? What did they not know? We'll see. We'll get into that a little bit. And that could get potentially interesting there. But, yeah, I don't know. I can't imagine that they're going to go back and, unless it's just something really, really egregious, and maybe that's what they're looking into. But, you know, I don't know how much they knew and how much they didn't know, but I guess that's what we'll find out. But we'll get into some of that also. We got to start talking about Sun Belt Media Days. That's coming up. I mean, it's the 9th today. That is next week, Sun Belt Media Days. They announced who the East Division attendees are. The West is going to be announced today, so we'll find out what's going on there, which raises an interesting question, because Southern Miss, who do they bring? Southern Miss enters this season ranked last in returning production. They're bringing back just 22% of the team's production from a season ago. Listen to the starters they're bringing back. Right guard, Broderick Roman, kicker, Creighton Wilbanks, and punter, Reed Hardine. That's their only starters from last season that are returning. Now, we talked about the turnover there. I mean, obviously, Charles Huff left after one season going to Memphis. They went 7-5 last year. He took 17 players with him from Southern Miss. Another 11 players transferred. Now, Blake Anderson, new head coach, he did sign 38 transfers this offseason. But it's going to be an entirely new team, basically. I mean, you're returning your kicker, your punter, and a right guard as starters. The rest of this team is going to be completely new. So it will be interesting to see what Blake Anderson comes up with and how they put this thing together. But that's a lot of production. That is last. They last in returning production in all of college football. So we will see. But Blake Anderson's certainly going to have his hands full. So first things first, though, we'll find out today who he's bringing with him, which that could be interesting because I'm not sure he knows at this point. But, you know, we'll see. There's going to be three new head coaches, plus Sonny Cumbie from La Tech. He will be there. So you do have a new team coming in to the conference. So we will see what happens there. We also have some other stuff to get into. We got college football. I put a little thing together on these some categories that we'll go over for college football and stuff. And then we got a little NIL clearinghouse stories there. And then Ole Miss signed a basketball player, Mark. I know you're excited about their new roster. They have basically a new roster, right, with all the players they brought in.
1: They do. That was a big pickup for them. Yeah. Not a great shooter from three-point range.
0: Right.
1: But, yeah, he's a guy that drew a little NBA interest and then kind of took his name out. They're going to have a very much of an international flavor in Oxford with that roster.
0: Yeah, I'm always – I, you know, like – you just don't know with the, and this kid's Australian, we'll get into his name and all that, but yeah, you never know. I can't get anything from the stats when it comes to these, like,
1: yeah, he only had like 9 or 10 points.
0: I know. But
1: that's not anything unusual for that league. Carmody wasn't a big scorer either.
0: Right. That's kind of what I was getting at. Yeah. It's hard to judge. I mean, when you go back to, Wembanyama, I mean, his numbers weren't like just blow you off the page type stuff in those foreign leagues. So it's just hard to tell off of stats. They're not out there.
1: Yeah, I saw highlights of the guy. I haven't seen him
0: in
1: person or anything like that. But I did see highlights, and everything I read said it was a really good pickup, especially this late in the game.
0: Yeah,
1: for Ole Miss. Just give you another backcourt piece.
0: Yeah,
1: got some size. Shoot a little bit. We'll see how he fits in.
0: Yeah, he's got 1 year of eligibility. They're trying to get him a second year. I believe Judge Whitwell. Just go see him. Right, he's handing out extra years. So.
1: Not a lot of people left out there in the portal.
0: No.
1: I think you're going to see some international guys if anybody adds anybody.
0: Yeah. Well, that seems to be in a market that people are digging more into. No question. All right. We'll take a break. We'll be back. 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
1: Everyone quiet! 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Wow, you're so good, Harrison.
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0: All right, welcome back. Mississippi Sports this morning, 6:15 in the morning. You want to give us a call, you can, 601-366-1180. It's the WJQS fan listener line right there. You can also text us, 601-401-1542. All right. Mark, we were talking a little bit about the basketball thing. I just want to mention it's Ben Henshaw is the kid's name that's coming from Australia. The NBL Wildcats in Perth. It's on the west coast of Australia. How long is that flight to get here?
1: Long ways, Doug, from Oxford.
0: Yeah. You ever want to fly that long?
1: I don't. I went to Hawaii one time, and it was not fun. Of course, you split that up, go to L.A. and then to Hawaii.
0: Correct.
1: Yeah. But, yeah, that second leg seemed like it took forever.
0: Ooh, yeah.
1: Certainly don't know if I'd want to do that again now.
0: Yeah, I did it. Like I said, I did it one time, and that was a really long flight. Ireland was a long flight, but that's about it. I'm like 6-7 hours tops. I don't think I could do more than that. I was listening to some talk show hosts last night, and they were talking about this, and I got furious. I got to ask you. So flying on a plane, I guess it's become this huge thing, this big debate over people standing up when they land the plane and they shut the seatbelt sign off.
1: Yeah.
0: Are you a stand-up person or are you a sit-down person?
1: I'm sit down. Okay. I'm not going anywhere anyway.
0: Okay.
1: Might as well chill out, let everybody kind of do their thing.
0: Correct. If that's you, that's fine. Okay. I personally have a bad back when I'm sitting that long, so I do like to stand up. But I also, I help people with their luggage. If they're in the overhead bin, I let everybody from my row and I let everybody from the row that's across from me go before me. I don't see what the problem is with standing up. And these two yahoos on the radio last night had me so ticked off talking about that because they were just like, I don't understand why people need to stand up. And it's like, obviously these dudes don't have any kind of a bad back issue or whatever, because I'm on a plane, my back is killing me like at least the last hour if it's a 2.5 or 3 hour flight. I just can't sit for that long. I don't know.
1: Yeah, no, I've seen a lot of that on social media.
0: Yeah,
1: people take pictures of the people who stand up, and
0: like I don't understand what the problem is.
1: They'll say something to them, people will get into it.
0: You know what, like, I mean, I don't try to rush off of the plane. I'm not trying to, like, can we at least have a, you know, like, I'm not trying to beat anybody off the plane. All I'm doing is standing up to fix my back. That's it. I don't want to be accused of trying to race off of the plane because I'm not. I'm just, in fact, like I said, I let everybody on my row go before me. And I'm there helping people with their luggage and all that stuff. So I don't get it. But I don't know, people get all worked up about that anyway. So you're a sit guy, though.
1: Mm-hmm.
0: Yeah. Like I said, I don't appreciate people if they're trying to push their way through the crowd or jump anybody off the plane or you're getting off 30 seconds before somebody else. Okay, whatever. But I don't feel like it's fair to attack people for just standing if you just stand up at that point.
1: Well, sometimes you have to think, too, if they're catching a connecting flight.
0: Correct.
1: And they got to get there in a hurry.
0: Yeah, normally if you're late, they'll make that announcement. You know what I mean? If that's the case, if I'm not making a connection or if there's, you know, but I'm not blocking somebody if they're trying to get off who is making a connection. But we all know if your plane is late, that is a possibility. And they do make that announcement if it's late. But I don't know. This has turned into a whole thing all of a sudden. And it's just, I don't know if people have an opinion on it one way or the other. Because
1: I'd love to be on the plane when somebody said something to you for standing up.
0: Oh,
1: that would be fun.
0: Oh, I'd drop a hammer on somebody if they did.
1: Sure.
0: I'll be honest with you. Because, I mean, you don't know. I mean, you don't know what anybody's dealing with physically or whatever. I mean, I just cannot sit for that long. It drives me crazy. It's not like, I mean, it's like my back starts hurting. My legs are hurting, whatever. But, you know, it's just, I don't know. I don't understand the people that are, like, I mean, if I get up and I grab my bag and I start racing, trying to get off the plane before they open the door. Yeah, you're an idiot. Don't do that. But, you know.
1: I think people automatically think that's what you're probably trying to do.
0: I understand that. But, I mean, there is a, I got you. I don't know.
1: Every time I hear plane or people, I think back to that lady that saw something.
0: Oh, yeah, yeah, yeah.
1: Every time I think about planes, that's what I think about now.
0: I know.
1: And that video of her just walking up and down the aisle.
0: Yeah, where is that woman?
1: I don't know.
0: She went a little.
1: You know, she may not have been crazy after all.
0: That's right.
1: She may have actually seen something.
0: Oh, man. Well, we can talk about that during Paranormal Week.
1: Yeah.
0: We need to talk about what she saw.
1: She was freaking
0: out. They are not real.
1: She was wigging out, though. She was really on some really good stuff, or did that really happen?
0: I think that's part of the problem, too. I think people get, you know, some people get a little too torqued up at the airport, or they self-medicate or whatever, and then you got all kinds of stuff.
1: Who knows?
0: I don't know. It's a wild deal. Anyway, let's go to the phones here, Mark. We've got Tideman. Tideman, welcome to the show. How you doing today?
2: I'm doing well. Good morning. Tell you what, the reason I don't fly is I think everybody's a little bit afraid of the worst-case scenario, of course, but I have severe claustrophobia.
0: Mm.
2: So I can't get on a plane because I just can't, you know. Like, if I'm in a car, I know I can pull over and get out, or somebody else is driving, I can ask them to pull over and get out, or even on the bus, I can, worst comes to worst, I can get the bus driver to stop, but you get up there in that metal tube.
0: That's it.
2: You know, however many thousands feet up there in the sky, and all of a sudden, you know, you feel like you want to get off that ride. Can't get off that ride, which is one reason I hate roller coasters, too, for the same reason. I don't like to be
0: confined.
2: You know, if I can fly down something on my own and control, have some modicum of control over my movement, whatever, that'd be fun. Like, I love water slides. I've always loved water slides, but getting strapped into a roller coaster and, okay, you're in there now, nothing you can do about it.
0: Right.
2: No, thank you.
0: It makes sense. I understand it. I mean, I don't have that issue, but I get people that do. So, yeah, totally.
2: Yeah, and then, like, Mark knows about the heart attacks, man. So I've had two heart attacks. So that plays into my mind, too, because if I'm up there, you know, I have a heart attack, you know, I'm pretty much screwed. I mean, I guess they got some kind of first aid stuff going, but I don't think they can save me from keep me from dying from a heart attack if I have one however many thousands feet up in the air. So I don't know. Anyway.
0: Yeah, you gotta hope there's a doctor on board.
2: Yeah, hopefully so, right. Yeah, who knows? But anyway, as far as the World Cup,
0: yes.
2: Man, it's I'm getting really discouraged and sad about all the negativity that's arising, some racism. Donald Trump interjecting himself into the whole thing. It's just some of the way that I've heard fans from other countries have been treated by our country economically and things like that, making it difficult for them to come and watch their teams play. Some egregiously despicable behavior by a few Argentina fans. I'm not going to blame all of Argentina on a few racist, idiotic fans, but just some really bad stuff going down. The game that's supposed to bring us all together, like the Olympics, you know, the World Cup's supposed to bring us all together. And you said you had a wonderful experience in Dallas. And I'm really glad to hear that.
0: Yes.
2: And I think overwhelmingly that it's been more of a positive than a negative, but more and more these things. And if I think about a player like Messi, or I'm going to mispronounce the guy for the American guy's name. Is it Oligan Bog? The guy
0: Balogun.
2: You know, I feel bad for those guys. I'm not comparing them, you know, to each other as far as talent wise or anything.
0: Right.
2: But it leaves a bad taste in people's mouths now when they think about Argentina and Messi.
0: Yeah.
2: Messi, who's the undisputed GOAT up until this point, you know, and Mbappe's going to be on his heels soon. But you know, and I have nothing against Lionel Messi. Love him. Love him as a player. Incredible. But it's leaving a bad taste in people's mouth now. It's hard to root for Argentina now. You know, I don't want Argentina to win because of some of the stuff they've been doing. It's not Messi's fault. It's not the American guy's fault. You know, this guy just wants to play.
0: Right.
2: Somebody says, hey, you get the opportunity to play. You weren't gonna. You know, what's he gonna do? Say, oh no, I'm gonna sit out. No, Of course he's going to play. He's an athlete. He's a competitor. But it leaves a bad taste in people's mouths. And really disappointed by what happened to Egypt. I feel so, my heart just breaks for them, for that country. And God bless their coach, man. You can say what you want to about him, but he took a stand, man. He took a stand for what he believed in, fighting for his team, fighting for some, you know, values, convictions that he holds dear, this country holds dear, and that most of the world holds dear, that's behind him, by the way. So, you know, God bless him. But there's some injustice going on, you know, and I don't think you can just point it at one thing. FIFA obviously has got a lot to answer for, but some of these officials, that Argentina-Egypt game, it's just crazy. I mean, just crazy. You know, I don't see any way that they weren't trying to find a way for Argentina to win. You know, Argentina capitalized on the opportunities they were given, so give them credit. But heartbreaking for Egypt. And it wasn't just they got beat. There were some shenanigans going on in that game. I think we all saw that. Anyway, I hope things can get better going forward so we don't have a bad taste left in our mouth at the end of all this thing. But we'll see. I don't feel very optimistic for these other teams that are not France or Argentina, but we'll see. You know, hoping for the best, rooting for the underdog as in all these games, except for Belgium. I don't know if Belgium's underdog. I'm pulling for them. I like my guy Lukaku, Romelu Lukaku. I love him, and I like the guy for Norway too. Love that guy. Holland. Erling Holland. Love the way that guy plays.
0: So he's fun to watch.
2: To watch these guys. Anyway, that's all I wanted to say. Y'all have a great day and roll tide.
0: All right, appreciate it. Yeah, Mark, the problem is, Argentina is, they're the defending champion. They have the most popular player in the world on their team. I get where, you know, obviously Mbappe and there's some other players that are close, but they've gotten some calls, some things have gone their way, and a lot of people are, when you're that good and all that stuff, you know how that happens. It happens in all sports where some of the stars get favoritism from the officials, or fans certainly think that that happens.
1: You think Alabama football has ever gotten any calls?
0: That's before? Kind of, yeah. I mean, that's normally where, you know, a lot of people around here think. I mean, we made the comparison with, Roy Kramer in the 98 championship game, right?
1: Basketball's ever gotten any calls?
0: What's that?
1: Kentucky basketball, Duke basketball.
0: Yes. But this is on a global stage. Uh-huh. So, I mean, yeah, but you're right. Yeah, it happens. It happens in all sports. Michael Jordan, he never got a call, right?
1: Think back to the U.S.-Russia basketball game.
0: Correct.
1: Famous game.
0: Yeah.
1: How that game ended.
0: That's a good comparison. We still talk about that one.
1: Yeah.
0: So, yeah. It's, like I said, they gave Argentina a lot of opportunities in that game to get back in it, and they capitalized on those opportunities. And
1: what's better for the World Cup, Argentina making it or Egypt making it?
0: Well, Argentina, but, yes. I mean, that's not really the way we should be doing this. We'll take a break and be back on the Fan.
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0: All right, welcome back. Mississippi Sports this morning, 6:32 in the morning. Hope everybody's doing all right out there. 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That's the WJQS fan listener line right there. You can also text us, 601-401-1542. All right, that is brought to you by the good folks over at Business Communications, Inc., BCIPeople.com. 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Mark, switching gears a little bit, a little college football news. You were talking about, or we were talking about it off the air, but Ross Dellinger had a thing out there where they're trying to put like a tampering period in before the portal opens, that they want to put a time where I guess you can legally tamper with players, kind of like they have with NFL free agency. I don't see that working. Do you?
1: No, I mean, you're just opening the door for more of it to me. But yeah, they're considering a framework for legal tampering.
0: Yes.
1: During a period before the transfer portal window opens. And I guess they discussed it at the June meeting.
0: Mm-hmm.
1: The board of directors would permit contactable athletes and their agents to communicate with schools before the portal opens, per the board's report. So they're now seeking member feedback.
0: Well, when I guess my feedback would be is, when does this legal tampering period begin? And like, when does it go in? Like, I mean,
1: it's going to be a defined window immediately before the transfer portal window opens.
0: So we're talking essentially, we're basically talking like a couple of days or. So I don't see what that's going to solve at all, because the tampering is going on during the season.
1: Year round. Yes.
0: Like, it doesn't stop. So
1: I'm surprised Dabo hasn't come out and said something already.
0: Right. I mean, that's just the kind of window dressing at this point, is it not? I mean, you know,
1: Ole Miss's farm system there in Clemson.
0: Man. Whew. Yeah. Well, anyway, maybe people want to get in on that. Give us your thoughts. If a legal tampering window before the portal window, does anybody think that'll work? Because I don't see how that'll work. But I don't know. Call me crazy. Let's go back to the phones here, Mark. We've got Voice. Voice, what's going on? How are you today?
2: I'm doing lovely. How are you guys doing today?
0: Oh, doing great. What's up?
2: Good, good. Todd, man, I had a little bit disappointed in the attitude of the American people to some of the foreign countries. Is that what he said?
0: Well, he was just saying in general, there's been a couple of, I think you get 48 countries together that don't get along. You know, a lot of them don't get along at certain times. And, there's always going to be drama when it comes to that. We have it during the Olympics. We have it. It's not shocking that it happens. I think for the most part, in the grand scheme of things, everything is pretty good. But, you know, we have had this controversy. There are a lot of fans out there of other teams that feel like Argentina's getting some interesting calls going their way. And, you know, it's leading to some grumbling from fans out there. So that's part of the issue.
2: Oh, well, I thought maybe he was indicating maybe there's a bunch of fights and American people harassing foreign countries, big fans, and that kind of deal.
0: No, there hasn't been violence or anything like that. I mean, there's been, right. I mean, and again, I mean, you're talking, I mean, we were, you know, I'm trying to think, it was a week ago, they had reached 5 million fans there. So, you know, you can't get that many people together and not have, you know what I mean, an issue here or an issue there. But like I said, for the vast majority of what has gone on, I think it's been good. But, you know, like anything else, the bad stuff is, you know, it's bubbling up. But it's more to do about the officiating and that kind of stuff right now.
2: Oh, okay. Yeah. Okay, I got you. Well, Doug, look, I hadn't really said anything about this in the public sense, but you know, this young man that disappeared down here on the coast, and this deal is really, really troubling. I don't know what to make of all this. I don't know. What are you thinking on all this?
0: I mean, I don't know. I don't know
2: the details at this point are real, real sketchy period, right. What are you guys thinking happened on this deal?
0: Well, I don't know. I mean, that's the whole thing. I mean, let's see what happens with the investigation. I think the worst thing people could do right now is start speculating a bunch of stuff. Yeah. I think, you know, let's see where the investigation goes. You know, they haven't announced the autopsy results yet. They're doing a second autopsy now. Let's see what happens there. But I just think, you know, I think people need to be patient. I don't think people need to jump to conclusions. And I think, you know, let's see where this goes. I don't think people should be, running off with wild speculations at this point.
2: Yeah. Well, you know, I agree. You know, we do need to dig into it, but that's a good politically correct answer, Doug. I like that. I appreciate you doing that.
0: Okay. Well, I think it's the proper answer at this point. I don't think we should start debating over, none of us were there. So I just don't know. They're asking for witnesses to come forward right now. So let's see, you know, what comes out of that.
2: Well, the thing about it to me is that, obviously there's got to be some witnesses. I mean, he wasn't out there totally all by himself. So somebody's got to come out and say something. Now, whether they do or not, I don't know. But these, you know, and I certainly hope it's not a racial deal. And, you certainly hope not. But, I mean, certainly all the pictures show is, you know, all of his buddies are white guys, you know. Yeah.
0: Well, so again, I mean, I don't think we should be speculating.
2: Don't know what the deal is. But I hope we find out the truth. And it's a sad situation because apparently the guy was one hell of a good athlete and a great kid. So, it's a sad situation and a young man, gone way too soon.
0: Sure.

0: my prayers, thoughts and prayers for his family and all that, because they, God knows what they're having to deal with mm-hmm. this. Got to be really traumatic situation. So, you know, that's that. But, what else is, Doug, when do we have the SEC media days?
1: It's
0: going to be coming up pretty soon, right?
1: That's right. It's not this week. It's the following week. It is coming up the week of the 20th. So, yes.
0: Do they still do it in Birmingham?
1: It's going to be in Tampa this year. This is going to be the first time it's ever in Tampa. So.
0: Oh, okay. You heading down for us to do a Mississippi Sports This Morning live?
1: I am not. On the scene? I am not. I am not going to be
0: now,
1: able to do that.
0: Mississippi Sports This Morning doesn't do that, Doug. Come on now. Y'all need to tighten up.
1: I got
0: to
1: stay here.
0: Need to do live remotes for these kind of things, have interviews and you know, which y'all don't have any interviews, but need to start, you know, you need to do that.
2: Yes.
1: You want to
0: bring in your buddy Nick Saban?
2: I would love to go to Tampa.
0: Nick's not there anymore. But get all the other coaches in. Get Coach Golden in, some of the new guys, Sumrall, and some of those other guys.
1: Sure.
0: You need to get them in. And
1: yeah.
0: Doug, you need to be the main leader.
1: Oh, I don't know about that.
0: To conduct those interviews.
1: No, I think if we did anything, we'd send Mark as our roving reporter down there.
0: You think so?
1: Yeah, he can handle that.
0: Well,
1: I mean, he's
0: now, seriously, is Mississippi Sports
2: all day,
0: This Morning Incorporated not adequately funded to do this? Do they need a title sponsor?
1: We probably need to get some sponsor support on that. Maybe we'll work on that. I'll see what I can do. But I don't know if I'll be able to put
0: Bubba
1: it together.
0: Is Bubba out selling y'all's deal? Or
1: no.
0: Does he not sell for
1: y'all? No. He's elsewhere.
0: Wow.
1: Yeah.
0: So you really don't have anybody selling sponsorships is what you're saying.
1: No, that's not what I'm saying. We have people, but no, it's not a.
0: Doug, I'm just kidding.
1: I know.
0: You don't get
1: I understand.
0: Now. Come
1: I understand.
0: On, I'm just giving you our
1: I got
0: time
1: you.
0: Here, you
1: know? I got you. Well, we will see what we can come up with for that. We'll have some clips.
0: One of these
1: and that
0: days,
1: kind of
0: we'll be live on the scene to do interviews and interview players and everything. I mean, I keep hoping for it. That's why I keep supporting the show.
1: We're good. I appreciate that.
0: One day, the show might advance to that level.
1: We've got to take a break right now and pay some bills. So we'll do that right now. Thank you for the call.
0: All right.
1: There you go. All right. We'll take a break. Be back. 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

0: All right, welcome back. 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For Mark Alexander, I am Doug Colson. You want to give us a call, you can. 601-366-1180. That's the WJQS fan listener line right there. Mark, if we did send you to the SEC Media Days there in Tampa, you would end up at the beach, you said.
1: Yeah, no doubt. Yeah. I'd be there for the State and Ole Miss segments.
0: And then the rest of it, you'd be.
1: I would check out.
0: All right, well, we can't have that. You got to be there every day. You can get to the beach afterwards.
1: Oh, those things, they pretty much run all day.
0: Yeah. Well, maybe we can't send you then. Can't be trusted. But we'll work on that. Tampa's tough to get to, though.
1: It is. I've been there before a few times.
0: Yeah, I've been there once.
1: What's the expense report going to look like if you go to Tampa?
0: I don't know. That'd be great.
1: Need to talk that over with Jake, don't we?
0: Yeah. I'd probably be spending a lot of time at the Emerald. That was my favorite bar when I went to Tampa. It's a good place. All right. Let's go to the phones. We have AK. AK, what's going on? How are you today?
2: Hi, I'm doing fantastic.
0: Good.
2: Whoa, there's a text. I'm doing great.
0: Okay, good.
2: You know, I need to ask a question about, like, your call screener people.
0: Okay. Yes.
2: I've been thinking this for a minute. So I mean, the girl, she's real sweet. Who answered my phone? Okay. Answered my call. Both of them. I can't tell who from who. But do other people call and like talk? You know, to them and have conversations with them or something. Sometimes I feel like they're waiting for more information from me or something.
0: Oh,
2: because you know, I just straight to the point. AK-47.
0: Yeah. No, I don't know. I don't know. Let's ask Kelly real quick. Kelly, are you talking to the callers when they call up, or
3: I just say Mississippi Sports This Morning, and then they say their name, and I say thanks, and then some people talk to me.
0: All right, well, there you go. Yeah, so there you go. Yeah, we have Kelly today. Yeah. Kelly is here on Tuesdays and Thursdays, and Abby is here on Monday, Wednesday, and Friday. So that's our breakdown of who's here when. But anyway, go ahead. I'm sorry.
2: Okay. I just didn't want any of them to think that I was being a jerk.
0: No.
2: They said hello. I said AK-47.
0: Yeah.
2: And that's all I say.
0: That's it.
2: Sometimes they'll go, okay.
0: All right.
2: And then I'm like, was I supposed to say something else?
0: No.
2: You know, but I'm saying that to myself in my head. So I wanted to clear the air. I'm not, you know, I think they're doing a great job. I think the girl that went to the school in Oxford, I think she does a great job when she talks and everything. I think she's got a good attitude, good spirit about herself, too.
0: Yeah.
2: So, I'm glad that they're there because I know they're a big asset.
0: They are a big help.
2: I do want to say that there was like 44. Yeah. I said there's been like 44 homicides in Jackson. Has anybody called to be concerned about any of those people?

0: assays, right? Okay. You know, and I can point to a lot of people to prove that, you know. So I got nephews that lived in Houston, Texas, and all that, blah, blah, blah. So we can go there. But I'm not trying to go there. But I'm just saying, so it's like, it's amazing how one story always gets, you know, propagandized over the whole nation. It just blows my mind when all these other people are dead.
1: Well, No, I'm just saying. I mean, I think it's the fact that nobody knows what happened, and it's a mystery right now. And I think that's what people are you know, looking at. And then, you know, like you said, I mean, there is a racial element to it. But, you know, I don't think people should jump to conclusions at this point at all. Let's see what the facts are.
0: Exactly. Yeah. That's what I'm saying. And it's like the numbers just don't bear it out. I mean, it's if you like you ask people about police killing, quote unquote, unarmed black people, they'll think like hundreds of people are dying every year from this. And you'll be shocked at the numbers. And more people die in Chicago over the course of a year than they do. I mean, right. I mean, it's like it's the numbers are so minuscule compared to what the projection is. So it's just. Sometimes I think people get their heads in the wrong place. That's just my take on it, whatever, you know. And I'll just stop right there. I probably said too much. I'm not, you know, I want to say something about sports, but I don't like talking long. So thanks, like, my call.
1: All right. Appreciate it. Okay. Yeah, let's move this back towards sports. How about that? Let's read some text. Kelly, what do you have for us over there on the text line?
2: The first one is, if you would, could you please ask voice to start calling at 8:00? That would help me out a ton.
1: Mm. Yeah. Well, he calls normally between 6:30 and 6:45. So, you know, we'll see. But maybe, you know, 8:00 when we're off the air. I understand where you're going with that, but okay. What else do we have?
2: The voice is really not a good person. He looks for racism in everything. How do you think so badly of everyone? Maybe he should look in himself.
1: Okay. Next.
2: Can you get Coach Alexander to give a report on the Mississippi college and high school players who will be taken in the first several rounds of the major baseball draft this weekend?
1: Mark, you got that? You're working on that list right now, aren't you?
3: Well, excuse me. There's so many mock drafts out there. Most people do have Eric Booth, though, the outfielder first baseman from Oak Grove.
1: Okay.
3: Eric Booth Jr. as a legit first round pick. He hit .467 with 6 home runs. He's committed to Vanderbilt, but I don't think he'll ever go to Vanderbilt. I think if he goes that high, he's going to be certainly going to go pro.
1: Where did
3: perfect game, All-American guy, has some speed. I was just looking at some highlights.
1: So. Yeah, you said first round. I mean, are they talking?
3: Top 10.
1: Top 10. Okay, that's what.
3: Yeah, he on all the mock drafts I've looked at, he's the highest Mississippian.
1: Okay,
3: that I've seen. Obviously, Ace Reese is going to go. I think most people have him projected in that 15 to 20 range.
1: Mm-hmm.
3: The third baseman for Mississippi State obviously had 2 huge years in Starkville after transferring from Houston. Got to think he'll play in the league one day.
1: Yes.
3: I told you all year I love watching him bat, the left-handed swing. And he improved at third base, still not a great defensive third baseman, but he improved, I thought, as the year went on.
1: Yeah.
3: You got Cole Prosek from Mag Heights, third baseman, catcher, is a guy that I've seen play. He was a fantastic football player, too, quarterback, punter, just a really, really good athlete. I think he'll go late first round somewhere,
1: mm-hmm.
3: maybe early second. So I think that's the only guys. And then you're talking about up from Ole Miss, Taylor Rabe and Cade Townsend, the 2 pitchers there. And, you know, Rabe was totally off the radar as far as a prospect. He had the Tommy John surgery and all that, and now he's skyrocketed. Same thing for Cade Townsend. So I think both of those guys could be late first, early second round picks.
1: Yeah. And you said Ace Reese, they're talking first round for him also?
3: Yeah, most. I've seen 1 or 2 where that don't have him in the first round.
1: Okay.
3: But most all of them have him in that 15 to 20 range. I think he's just too good to some of those teams to pass up. I just think he's got it. I would expect him to play in the majors one day.
1: Yeah.
3: I'd be surprised if he doesn't.
1: So we're looking at potentially
3: 2 Mississippi high school guys, it looks like, in Booth and Prosek, and then maybe 3 college guys with Reese, Rabe, and Townsend. Yeah. And when we're talking first round,
1: right?
3: I mean, there'll be others. I'm just talking about first, second round type picks. Those are the guys that are on all the boards that I've seen.
1: And how many rounds this year? I mean, I know it has changed the time.

0: times. There's a ton of rounds too. I mean, it's
1: 31, 32 or something like that.
0: You might get drafted round 31, running out of folks, right?
1: Yeah. I mean, I think it's that many.
0: Yeah. No, it's a lot. I mean, I know it's a lot. I'm just saying. I mean, No. We'll have to see with that. But
1: And obviously, you know, with Mississippi State and Ole Miss. Southern Miss, for that matter, too. They've all got guys that they're going to be really watching,
0: right,
1: to see what happens. I think, you know, this time last year, a lot of the state fans didn't think they would get any of those guys on campus, and Jack Bauer ended up showing up and pitching. So he'll be there a couple more years. And Maniscalco, who's a legacy guy for Mississippi State, his number is pretty high, I hear, financial-wise. But I can't imagine him getting on campus.
0: Yeah.
1: And then the Will Brick is another one that a lot of people are looking at, hoping that he lands in Starkville.
0: Well, that's what makes
1: I would suspect he would probably go pro, too, though.
0: That's what makes it so hard to figure out at this point, because you do. You have those guys that, like, if I'm drafted by this at this point, I'm going. If I'm not, I'm going to go to college.
1: And it can make a huge difference. And you look at Jacob Parker in the season he had for Mississippi State.
0: Yeah.
1: And Bauer's going to be a good pitcher, too, there.
0: And how much does NIL factor into that stuff now, too? I mean, that's a huge, huge deal. So we'll see. All right. We'll take a break. We'll be back. Hour number two coming up after this on The Fan, WJQS.

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0: the Cavs, they are going to leave a roster spot open. If LeBron wants to go back home, they plan to trade with the Lakers and get Bronny James. This idea, the blueprint, is pathetic pandering. It is a...
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0: All right, welcome back, Mississippi Sports This Morning. It's Thursday, July 9th. Second hour of the program. 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That's the WJQS fan listener line. 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They've been an information technology provider for over 30 years, serving the state of Mississippi and the region. 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Check them out today. All right, and you can also text us, 601-401-1542. We got some text over there. We'll get to those in a minute here. But like I said, don't forget about our text line and what you can do. You can text us anything you want. Questions, comments, thoughts, all that right there on our text line. All right, let's get Kelly in here and we'll read these texts. Kelly, what's going on? What do you got?
1: Dude, not so innocent request. Now that the sport that his four-year-old grandson excels in is over, can we talk traditional MSTM banter like Bobby the Brain Heenan, Classy Freddie Blassie, or the autopsy of Macho Man Randy Savage where they found traces of blood in his cocaine system?
0: Nope.
1: Rack Andre the Giant drinking 112 beers in one sitting.
0: Yeah. Yeah. We read that one yesterday, but that's all right. It's always good to hear wrestling takes.
2: Yeah. Andre was enhanced the nickname the Giant, but that dude was one of the biggest men I've ever seen before.
0: Yes. Yeah.
2: His hands were huge.
0: Yes.
2: Beer can looked like a little, I don't know, like a
0: mini
2: drink or something.
0: I always remember that video of him, like, he was being interviewed by Warner Wolf. And you remember him, the Let's Go to the Videotape guy? And he like, picked Warner Wolf up. And was like holding him like a child. I mean, it was the craziest thing. But yeah, no, I mean, those old school guys were great. Yeah. And I used to love all the old managers and stuff. I thought they were really, really good. Like Bobby the Brain was great.
2: Remember how tall, how tall Andre the Giant was?
0: Is he 7'4"?
2: 7'4" and regularly weighed between 500 and 520 pounds at his peak.
0: Yeah. His fingers were like sausages. And I have huge fingers. Like, my fingers are really fat, but I mean, his fingers were like twice, three times the size of mine. So, yeah, I don't know.
2: You know what his shoe size was?
0: It's a 17.
2: 26.
0: Oh, God, I was way off.
2: Yeah.
0: I was way off.
2: How'd you like to be 7'4", 500 pounds with the size 26 shoe? 520. And said even got up to 550 pounds at times.
0: Gotta be a nightmare. You know what I mean? And like, I know he had a lot of obviously bad health ailments at the end of his career.
2: Yeah.
0: Because of just being that big and, you know, he didn't live, when you're that big, I don't think you live that long actually. But yeah, I mean, just
2: this is what I'm reading now. Says that the WWE kind of exaggerated his height to 7'4". Most people thought he was more 7'1" or 7'2", but still. Yeah, it's a big man.
0: Still. Large. Yes. Because normally, if you're that big, you're kind of like Wimbiyama, right? I mean, you're kind of like this string bean. But, I mean, he was just massive bone structure and just an absolute huge dude.
2: All right. He had quite the movie career, too, didn't he?
0: He did. He did. Yep. He had some, was in The Princess Bride.
2: Just like your boy Brian Bosworth.
0: Oh, Bosworth had a great movie career. We did that. Didn't we do that topic, like best athlete, actor?
2: I think we did at one point.
0: I mean, Kareem was great in Airplane. There's some actors that have done a really good job. Then there's some actors that have done a terrible job. I mean, there's some athletes. Favre and Something About Mary. That was awful. You know. But, you know, there's some that can make that transition really well. So, I don't know.
2: Says he's known to drink an entire case of beer as a warm-up before performing.
0: Yeah, that's what he said. He said he drank 112 beers in one sitting. Him and Wade Boggs, massive beer drinkers. What was that? What was the record for Wade Boggs on that flight? Didn't he fly from, like, California to Boston and drank, like, 90 beers or something on a flight?
2: I vaguely remember that.
0: Yeah, that was wild. All right, let's go to the phones. We've got Squirrel. Squirrel, what's going on? How are you today?
3: Hey, Buenos dias. Headed to the New Orleans airport as we speak.
0: Hey, real quick. I saw a story. There's hikers that are getting sick in the Grand Canyon. Don't go in the Grand Canyon. Something's making people sick.
3: I won't be hiking.
0: Okay. Well, I'm just telling you.
3: I'm literally driving to the heliport parking lot.
0: Yeah.
3: And walking from the truck to the helicopter.
0: All right.
3: That's all the walking I'll be doing in the Grand Canyon.
0: Okay,
3: I'm
0: good.
3: I'm not going to die.
0: Yeah, I was worried about you.
3: 18-year-olds are dying there, Doug. Yeah. I wouldn't have a chance.
0: All right, I was worried about you. I'm looking out for you.
3: You appreciate the concern, yeah. But no, I'm good. You don't have to worry about me doing any extreme hiking.
0: Good.
3: That won't be happening.
0: Good.
3: But I heard voices call, and I heard AK's call, and I just felt compelled to call in. You know, Horn Island,
0: you don't have to. You know
3: what I'm saying?
0: Yes.
3: And ironically, Trace Grill Kevin and I were rounding Horn Island on that point the Monday before the 4th. We were going out fishing. And as I was rounding the western tip of Horn Island, I told Kevin, look at this. And I pointed to my depth finder. I was in 35 foot of water, and I was maybe 50 or 60 yards off the beach.
0: Mm.
3: See what I'm saying?
0: Yes.
3: It drops off on that tip right there, on the western tip. On the northern side and the south side, it's sloping. You'll have a sand shelf that may be 2 foot deep for 100 yards. You'll have to anchor your boat 100 yards out from the island, especially if it's low tide. But on those ends, the east end and the west end, the current goes through there like gangbusters, dude, and the water drops straight off. And many people have drowned at that place at
0: that
3: point.
0: Right.
3: And I could see how, you know. And this guy, unfortunately, I heard, wasn't a great swimmer. And you can drown in an instant and with little commotion, from what I understand. I don't know, but I can guarantee nobody. Because I've hung out on the Antonic. My wife and I were the day before the 4th hanging out on Cat Island with about 100 other boats and a couple of hundred other people. And there were black people and white people there. And trust me, if anybody had seen anything going on nefarious, the law enforcement would have been called. We would have stepped in. I mean, nobody's going to sit there and allow something crazy to happen. These are people that own $100,000, $200,000, $300,000 boats, and they're not the scum of the earth. You see what I'm saying? So, and snitches don't get stitches where we hang out. So if we'd have seen anything, or anybody out there had seen anything, it would have been reported. And the media makes it sound like they just rode up there, dropped him off on a deserted island, and left him. I mean, it wasn't that bad. There was probably thousands of people out there on that island that day. And but again, it's AK was spot on. It's amazing to me how the media takes one story because it's got Mississippi and this and that, and then they put the racial overtones. And there's people on Facebook and everything that already know what happened, and they've literally never even been to Horn Island. Half of them couldn't even find it on a map, which is funny to me. But it's, when the autopsy come back, it's going to show that he drowned. I'd almost guarantee it. And there's no story there. And the liberal media is going to have to look elsewhere to find stories to divide this country, because this isn't going to be one, I don't believe.
0: Okay.
3: But
0: let's
3: contribute.
0: Okay. All right. But you have a safe trip.
3: Yeah.
0: Okay.
3: I will. Thank you.
0: All
3: Aloha.
0: Right. There you go. Thank you. All right. And have that on my bingo card that's what we were going to be talking about this morning, Mark. But, you know.
2: Yeah, when I saw that story, I figured it was going to come up at some point.
0: Yeah. Well.
2: First and foremost, you felt sorry for the family.
0: 100%.
2: Tragic. That's the biggest thing.
0: Yeah.
2: None of us were there. We don't know. Well, let's see how the investigation plays out. Hopefully there was no foul play of any sort. But
0: yeah. Well, that's the thing. I mean,
2: we'll see. I think we probably can all have our own theories and thoughts and all that kind of stuff.
0: Yeah.
2: But
0: I just think it's, you know, yes, people on the internet, people on the radio, people wherever. I don't know if people should be speculating one way or the other.
2: Young man died. His family's hurting right now.
0: So. It's a terribly tragic story and very sad. So, All right. We will take a break. We'll be back. 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
8: All right, welcome back. Mississippi Sports This Morning. Hope everybody's doing all right out there. 7:14 in the morning. Mark, I got this question out of this mailbag thing. I want to do this college football mailbag, but let's read these texts. Let's get all caught up and then we'll get in there.
9: I got an Ole Miss baseball signee for you too.
8: Okay.
9: Or commit.
8: All right.
9: Out of the portal.
8: All right. We can do that.
9: We mentioned the basketball earlier. We need to mention the baseball too.
8: Yes, we will certainly do that. All right. Let's read the text. What do you have for us there, Kelly?
10: Mr. Headbutt says, Tide Man's takes on the World Cup are goofy. What a Pollyanna goober.
8: Okay.

0: He's not a fan.
1: And Tide Man says, Dr. J in The Fish That Saved Pittsburgh has to be the greatest, worst performance by any athlete in film ever.
0: Yeah, that's a wild movie. I just chalked that one up to be in the 70s. But, you know, I don't know. Did you like that movie, The Fish That Saved Pittsburgh?
2: I've never seen it.
0: Oh, yeah. I saw it a long, long time ago. My favorite 70s basketball movie, though, is Fast Break. I think I watched that movie like 500 times. I love that movie.
2: But I think most people turn to Hoosiers when they think favorite basketball movie. Although there are a lot of people that don't like Hoosiers.
0: Yeah. I mean, I it's all right. I mean, I've seen it. I don't hate it.
2: Blue Chips was good, too.
0: Blue Chips was pretty good.
2: Yeah.
0: Blue Chips was all right.
2: The Pete Maravich movies were terrible.
0: Not great. Mm-mm. Yeah. Do you remember Fast Break?
2: No, I don't think I saw that either.
0: Oh, man, you got to see that. Bernard King's in it. He's really good. He's actually a really good actor. He's pretty good. Gabe Kaplan from Welcome Back, Kotter.
2: Mm-hmm.
0: He plays this guy. He wants to be a basketball coach. Mark, you should. It's kind of. It could be the Mark Alexander story, but he wants to be this basketball coach. He ends up taking a job at like this really tiny small college. But he's from New York, so he brings in these different recruits from New York, and it's a comedy. But I love that movie when I was a kid.
2: Glory Road was really good too. Movie. I thought.
0: I never saw it.
2: You need to watch it.
0: I never saw it. Yeah, I need to see it. That's on the West Texas State, right? Deal? Is it West Texas State? Did I get the school wrong? You're looking at me like I'm crazy. What did I do?
2: You don't remember Glory Road?
0: I didn't see the movie.
2: It's UTEP.
0: Yeah, UTEP. Yeah. But wasn't it West Texas State back then? Yeah.
2: Yeah, Kentucky, the whole deal.
0: Okay, you looked at me like I was nuts. All right, don't do that.
2: Not the first time.
0: Right.
2: But yeah, that was a good one.
0: Yeah, I'm trying to think other basketball movies.
2: Adam Sandler was in one where he was an agent.
0: Yeah, I knew a guy that was an extra in that movie.
2: Yeah.
0: Yeah. That was, I never saw it, but it's on Netflix, right?
2: Yeah, I watched it a couple times.
0: Supposed to be pretty good.
2: It wasn't bad.
0: Let's check that out. And then, of course, Semi-Pro about the ABA. That's a great one. Just don't call anybody a jive turkey. It's fighting words. All right. More text. What do we got?
1: The only thing left was Beer Slayer corrected y'all and said that the MLB draft was 20 rounds and not 30.
0: 20 rounds this year. It's been shortened.
2: Yeah, I looked it up a minute ago. We were talking about it during the break. It was up to 50 at one point.
0: Good God.
2: And 40, and yeah, it's down to 20 now.
0: Apparently, yeah.
2: So. My bad on that. I thought it was still around the 30 range.
0: Yeah. I've been chopping it down.
2: I don't know how many people stick around for 20 rounds, 30 rounds, 40, however long it is.
0: Trying to make it a made-for-TV event there, Mark.
2: Yeah. I think people probably watch that first round, some of the second round.
0: Yeah.
2: Unless you have someone of interest. It's your kid or one of your players or somebody from your community or something.
0: Yeah. Mark, we talked about Ole Miss signing the Australian basketball guard there, Ben Hashaw, to the roster. He's a 6'5 guard out of Perth, Australia.
2: Yeah, Beard likes those big wings, and he's 6'5". And I think they've only got one high school signee this year. I think Darren Salisbury's it.
0: Yeah.
2: But this guy's a 3-star or 4-star, depending on which service you look at. But certainly age, adds that age, size, and experience that Beard looks for.
0: Right.
2: And he did average 19 in the New Zealand basketball
0: league. Oh, okay.
2: 22 years old. We'll see how he fits in with Carmadine and Pinkins. You know, I was super high on Pinkins last year. Had a really good freshman year.
0: Mm-hmm.
2: We'll see where he fits in that backcourt. They got 6 other transfers, I think.
0: Okay.
2: They had quite a few people leave and depart that program. And they went 15-20 last year.
0: Right.
2: You know, they made the run in the SEC tournament and all that. But overall, it was not a good year.
0: We've got
2: Rebels or for the Bulldogs, for that matter, basketball last year.
0: I'm not going to be able to hack this. They got to put together something basketball-wise in schools around here.
2: Beard needs a year.
0: Yeah.
2: Jans needs a year.
0: Yep. I agree. And
2: Since moving down here, I've missed out on the summer basketball and going over there and seeing the new guys play. I think I'm going up today or tomorrow.
0: Mm-hmm.
2: Be up there over the weekend some.
0: Yeah.
2: I may text Josh and see if they're practicing their open run or something. I may try to go over there and watch.
0: Name dropping.
2: See some of the new guys.
0: Yeah. You said Ole Miss signed somebody in the baseball transfer portal.
2: Yes, from Sacramento State.
0: Okay.
2: Junior left-handed pitcher Sean Carey.
0: Okay.
2: 64 strikeouts, 41 in the third innings, 188 batting average against.
0: Okay.
2: So Bianco adds another piece to that Rebel bullpen. 6'2", 180 pounds. You know, I think a big part of that pitching staff is probably going to
0: get drafted.
2: Expected to move on. We talked about that a little bit earlier with Townsend and Rabe and Elliott. And so you never can have enough arms. We saw how that played out this year in the postseason.
0: They've signed like eight pitchers in the portal? Something like that?
2: They've signed quite a few.
0: Yeah.
2: And you got Hooks coming back, who should have another big year. But yeah, left-handed arms, hard to come by.
0: Right.
2: Big guy. And so we'll see, you know, what kind of, how big of a piece he turns out to be in the bullpen.
0: Okay. Well, like I said, yeah, I mean, we've talked about the baseball draft. I mean, that's going to be somewhat of a issue there. I mean, if they lose, and it appears, like you said, I mean, they're going to lose all three starters, it looks like. And, you know, you just have to replace all those guys. So they are but going heavy on the arms in the portal, which – all these teams should probably do. I mean, you know, every year, everybody is short on pitching. I don't care who it is, right? I mean, it's just, there's not enough of it to go around.
2: That was part of LSU's problem this year.
0: Right.
2: Look, not making the tournament probably helped LSU this year because most people have them number one in the portal rankings.
0: Yeah.
2: And he went out and got a lot of good players. And then they have a couple, Milam and a few other guys are coming back, so I would expect LSU to be right back in the mix next year. I wouldn't anticipate another down year in Baton Rouge for the Tigers, baseball-wise.
0: Yeah, Mark, State in the baseball portal and all that, I mean, just since we're updating them and that kind of stuff, have they signed anybody recently? And, I mean, they've done some really good work.
2: Nobody as of late.
0: In the portal.
2: Yeah, most people have them in the top five.
0: Right.
2: As high as two at one point. But LSU, Georgia, Tennessee, Arkansas, Mississippi State, all those teams have been right at the top. And most people have our Ole Miss in that 10, 11, 12, 13 range.
0: Okay.
2: So I think, you know, both teams have done extremely well. I would think overall you'd have to say State did a little bit better in the portal, but that's kind of to be expected.
0: Right.
2: With the money and the resources, and, you know, O'Connor has a good track record also. Has a good track record through the years, too, of keeping some of those guys or getting some of those guys on campus.
0: Right.
2: And not going MLB. So, again, I think Maniscalco is a guy that they really want. Brick's a guy that they really want. I don't anticipate either one of those guys getting to campus, but we'll see.
0: So, I mean, they may add somebody late, but it seems like the
2: they may. I mean,
0: hay the is in the barn,
2: yeah,
0: so to speak.
2: I think so. The portal's closed, but, you know, we still are getting names trickling out and commitments.
0: Right.
2: We'll see. I think both are going to be fine, though. I don't know how many people expected Ole Miss to make the College World Series this year, and they did.
0: Right. Yeah.
2: Fell short once they got to Omaha, but still ended up having a really good year. And I would think State would be good again in year two with Brian O'Connor. It'll be a different look. You know, there will be no Ace Reese in that lineup. They added a lot of power throughout the lineup, but I don't think you're going to have a star player per se like an Ace Reese.
0: Do you think
2: you may end up with more balance throughout the lineup.
0: Right. Do you think there's pressure on O'Connor to get to the College World Series next year?
2: Yeah.
0: I mean, do you think that's...
2: there's always pressure in that position at Mississippi State. Those are the expectations.
0: Right. Right.
2: And especially when you pay him $2.9 million, you put in all the money to the in the NIL and kind of go all in, you know, push all your chips to the middle of the table. And that's what Mississippi State's done.
0: Yeah.
2: But those expectations are always there. And some guys live up to that and can live in that bubble and perform in that bubble, and some can't, player-wise and manager-wise.
0: Yeah.
2: I don't think Lemonis was ever super comfortable in that role.
0: How do you feel Lemonis?
2: It's a big job.
0: How do you feel Lemonis is going to do now that he's back coaching again?
2: Oh, I like him. I think he'll do fine. I mean, I think it's a good fit there. He's a Carolina guy.
0: Yeah.
2: I think most people anticipated him getting that job.

0: I think he'll do good. I think he'll do fine.
1: All right.
0: Well, that's a program that's been they've been good for several years, and I wouldn't see why there would be a significant fall off.
1: I got you.
0: He'll have to recruit, you know, get out there and recruit, maybe do a little bit better than he did at state with some of those guys that they missed out on.
1: I have to get off the
0: during his tenure there.
1: Let's get off the bucket.
0: Yeah.
1: All right.
0: For sure.
1: Yeah. Well, you know, we talked about the weight loss though, so that was good.
0: Yeah, he looks good.
1: Yep. All right. We'll take a break. We'll be back. More phone calls, text messages coming up after this on the Fan, WJQS.

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All right, welcome back, Mississippi Sports. This morning, 7:30 in the morning. Let's go back to the phones. We've got Ben. Ben, what's going on? How are you today?

0: Hey, good morning, guys.
1: Hey.
0: Doing good.
1: Yeah.
0: I just thought I'd chime in on the baseball portal stuff and the status with Southern Miss. You may have, I'm sure you guys talked about it. The last 6 years or so since all this portal stuff started, I think they've basically lost one guy that was of real consequence that they didn't encourage to move on and get in the portal and what have you. That happened, it happened again this year. They were 9 out of 9 that they kept that were, really big cogs in the wheel. Of course, the main thing was the 3 starters will all be right back. And, of course, they all made the USA team that I'm sure y'all talked about. That was a good lick there.
1: Yeah, we did. We touched on that.
0: I think they really, you'll talk about a different look. Y'all were mentioning that. I think you'll be a lot of a different look on the Southern Miss team, a lot more, a little bit less overall power production, but the hits, singles, doubles, more speed on the bases is going to be coming into play with the signees that they did get out of high school and through the portal. So I think people are pretty pumped about that. We'll have a new couple new guys in the outfield. We'll have 2 new guys on the infield, and but still a lot of depth. Obviously, they signed the Pearl River Player of the Year. I think his last name is Harrison. He's going to be a really good mixer in there as a starter potentially. Midweek or otherwise, and then they signed that closer recently from East Central Community College. I think he's going to be kind of a closer prospect on the back end. So looking forward to a little bit different look and feel offensively and defensively for Southern Miss in the fall. And of course had the few coaching changes. I don't know how much y'all have talked about that. With Dustin Dickerson coming back as a developmental infield developmental coach, as well as the Creel replacement and hitting coach moved Vlad Rhodes up, and I think it's going to be a good
1: from Mississippi State.
0: Cheese Burrow?
1: Yes. That's right.
0: Okay, I didn't know how it was actually pronounced.
1: Yeah,
0: But he comes with some good credentials, and Mark, you probably know.
1: Yeah, he's
0: more
1: a good
0: about
1: guy.
0: Him,
1: yeah,
0: been at Mississippi State. When was he actually there?
1: I think he was there a couple of different occasions. I can look that up.
0: I'd heard the name, but I just didn't know totally where he had been until they came out with the announcement. So. But very excited about what they've got coming back, and I think they had a really good class, in the portal and, like I said, out of high school and all. So excited about that as well. One thing I want to throw out, guys, next Friday for Golden Eagle fans around the metro area, the little coaches tour that they're having, Coach Anderson will be up at Bridalwood of Madison next Friday. 6 to 8, and I believe it's $25 a person. Kids, I think 10 and under are in free and all, but they'll have Jeremy McLean, athletic people, as well as the coach, kind of going over things, looking into the fall, and getting in, seeing what the summer looks like, and going into fall camp as far as football goes. So I wanted to throw that out there for people that. Might not have seen it or gotten an email about it from the athletic department.
2: Well, there you go. Yeah, media day next week. So,
0: media day's next week. Yeah, I read a little bit about that. I wasn't sure of the schedule.
2: Yeah, it comes out today for the West. So,
1: Hey, Ben, maybe he can take you to the media days. Doug's all concerned about what player he's going to take to the media days.
2: Well, I'm just asking. I mean, you know, who is he going to take? I mean, you know.
0: He could take me.
2: Yeah.
0: Take anybody. I could spend a few days in Destin or whatever. Be fine.
2: Mark would like that.
0: No, I'm sorry. They're not in Destin. That's where the meetings are. They're going to New
2: right.
0: Orleans.
2: That's that, right. They are in New Orleans.
0: Well, New Orleans, I could spend a day down there. That's fine, too. But no, I don't really know either. You know, they may take the quarterback transfer, from Illinois. Who knows? They could take John White. He kind of hit on him when he came up and spoke to our Eagle Club meeting a few months ago and, the improvements he's made, arm strength and all that. I would imagine they're probably going to take one of the linebackers that they signed as well. They've been talking a good bit about that side of the ball, and that there seems to be a lot of talent there. They just haven't plugged a lot of people into specific positions yet because everybody's still learning each other's names, so to speak. But It'll be interesting, kind of see what comes out of that for sure.
2: Yeah, well, they'll announce it today. Thanks for the call there, Ben.
0: All right, great. Y'all have a great one.
2: Yeah. Spriggs, I think, is one of the linebackers that they signed that they're high on, Melvin Spriggs. And, you know, I it'd just be weird taking players to media day that haven't played at your particular school.
1: I mean, I think you're going to see more of that.
2: You're going to have to.
1: With the portal.
2: Yeah. Yep. No, I'm going to have to do that.
1: Cheesebro was there under Lamonas. We mentioned him. I think he was there for 7 or 8 years.
2: I got you.
1: He had been with Lamonas for a long time.
2: All right.
1: But, yeah, mentioning John White, former MRA player.
2: Yep.
1: Had a really good career there. Started off at a smaller school, Winona. I would love to see him start and do some big things this year.
2: Yeah. Since we're talking about
1: Davis Dalton, another MRE guy.
2: That's right.
1: Roster. I think this is his last year.
2: Yeah.
1: I think he's going to be a senior.
2: Talking about another thing there, Mark, the SWAC announced their preseason awards yesterday. Defensive back Cam Salas was picked as the conference defensive player of the year for Jackson State. So congratulations to him. They also had five other players that made the list. Quavion Davis, the offensive lineman, and wide receiver Nate Rembert made the preseason All-SWAC first team. And then quarterback Jared Lockhart, linebacker Carmelo Jones, and defensive back KJ Chisholm all made the All-SWAC second team. So there you go. Congratulations to those guys. All right. Let's see if we can squeeze a text or two in here before the break. What you got over there, Kelly?
3: Question for Coach Alexander. In reference to Doug's list of SEC quarterbacks, don't you think Doug should stay in his NFL lane and let you take care of the college football list, not picking Arch first, seriously?
2: Yeah, well,
1: we know Doug is Ole Miss homer, so he's going to pick Chambliss first.
2: Here we go.
1: That was no
2: first of all. First of all, college football is my lane, too. Okay, Mark's got the college basketball lane. I readily give him that, and I give him the basketball, but we
1: college baseball.
2: We share the lane on college football, for one. And like I said, it wasn't a potential list. It was I was doing a tiered list, and the reason why I put Chambliss ahead of him was because what he did last year. And, you know, he was way more consistent than Arch was last year. I think everybody's expecting Arch to make the big step. And I certainly think he's a top-tier quarterback in the SEC, but, you know, he wasn't the most consistent player last year. I maybe want to see that a little bit. If I saw that last year, I would have gladly put him number one. But we didn't see that last year, did we?
1: Yeah, and again, are you basing that on the potential NFL? Are you basing that on what they've done in college? You know, what are the parameters or guidelines for that particular list?
2: I was I was judging it going into this year.
1: Mm. Nothing to do with NFL potential.
2: No. If I was doing an NFL potential list, I would put Arch over Trinidad Chambliss. That's easily I would do that. So that was my reasoning behind that. So
4: anyway.
1: Going back to John White real quick.
4: Yes.
1: You know who his dad is?
4: No.
1: Jason White, Speaker of the House.
4: Oh, okay. Oh, there you go. Yeah.
1: You didn't know that, did you?
4: I did not. Look at that. How about that?
1: A little trivia.
4: Look at you, Mark. Surprised you knew who that was. Not into the politics stuff.
1: No, so I'm not. That's but why I did know that, though.
4: Okay. Yeah. All right. Interesting. All right. We'll take a break. We'll be back. I think we have a few more texts to get to and maybe get to this thing that I wanted to talk about from 6 o'clock, but we'll get around to it. We'll take a break and be back on the Fan. WJQS.

0: When you first saw her, she was out walking her dog. You didn't notice her at first. But when you finally did, it was too late. Because at that moment, you were speeding. She was out walking her dog and only had a second to let go of the leash. Your foot was on the gas and her life was on the line. Speeding catches up with you. 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

0: All right, welcome back. Mississippi Sports this morning. Final segment of the show. I think we have a text. Let's get that in here. What do you have, Kelly?
1: Mark is an MSU baseball apologist. Ooh. State baseball got all the hype with their NIL transfers and O'Connor hire and failed to beat Georgia one single game. State didn't even make

0: time, all.
1: Man.
2: You know, me and BOC are boys. You know,
1: you are.
2: We talked about that.
1: Yeah, I forgot about that. You had that.
2: Someone accused me of. Yeah, me and him hanging out and being best friends.
1: Yeah, you had an affinity for him or whatever. Yeah. You were kind of like a groupie, to speak.
2: That's right.
1: Yeah, I didn't think so.
2: No. Yeah, no. It was Omaha or bust this year, and it didn't happen. But they did not perform. I mean, McPherson's injury had a little bit to do with that. Yeah, it just didn't happen.
1: The weird thing about it is it's Omaha or bust every year at Mississippi State.
2: Sure.
1: And it makes sense, but at the same time, it's not logical to think that
2: you come in your first year.
1: That you can make it every single year. Yeah, I don't care who you are. It's just not going to happen. And it's the most random of sports. And again, I mean, who had that Ole Miss team going to Omaha? And it's just draws and all this other stuff. I mean, you know, Georgia was obviously not a good matchup for them. So, you know.
2: Now, six of your losses were to one team. And you end up having to go to Athens for that super regional.
1: Correct. So, I, like I said, who knows? It's a
2: big picture. You look at it and say, hey, you won 47 games. You went to the super regional. That's a success for most teams.
1: Correct.
2: But I think there was a lot of hype around that team. They were preseason top five, top 10. Just did not get it done in the big games. They did not perform well against top-tier competition.
1: But we talked about, one team is happy every year, ultimately. And look.
2: Who had Oklahoma winning it?
1: Right.
2: They were picked preseason 14th, I think finished 11th in the SEC, had a losing record in the SEC.
1: How good was that Georgia team?
2: Got high at the right time. They were really good.
1: How good was that North Carolina team? What, they went 50 games? They've never won one. They've been 13 times. I mean, it's...
2: Florida State's been 24 times.
1: 24. I mean, it's never just... won. Like I said, I totally get the attitude of, the expectation is to make it to Omaha every single year. But in the reality of it, it's not possible. I mean, it's not plausible at all. And then even when you have a great team, there's no guarantee you're going to get there. There's no guarantee. I mean, we talk about these teams all the time, these super teams that don't make it there. UCLA this year, right?
2: Number one team in the country. Probably going to have the guy that's taking either one or two in the MLB draft, too.
1: Yeah. And who'd they get beat by? I'm trying to remember.
2: Cal Poly.
1: Yes.
2: At home.
1: Right. That makes sense.
2: Yeah. It's like Polk said, it's baseball.
1: Yes.
2: It's baseball. So
1: it was definitely right.
2: You never know. I was not an apologist. I mean, I was at the majority of those home games, watched all of them.
1: You're definitely an apologist.
2: They were not behind the plate. They were not great behind the plate. Did not do a good job controlling the running game. Yeah. Charlie Foster did not develop the way that they anticipated him doing. They didn't have a third pitcher once McPherson went out. And their defense was not good when it needed to be. And, you know, they had a lot of good young arms in the bullpen, but inexperienced arms. And some of those guys did not come through in clutch situations. They had a hard time holding on to leads. And so, yeah, it was a lot of things that team had a lot of deficiencies. And they weren't, in the end, they weren't able to overcome those in terms of getting to Omaha.
1: Right. Do we have another text?
0: Yeah. BOC wouldn't know a pitcher if he came up and slapped him in the face.
1: Man.
2: Jeez.
1: All this BOC hate.
2: Wow. Okay. Mm. The man's in the college. He's in the College Baseball Hall of Fame. He's got a national championship. Got a national runner-up.
1: See, you took the bait there. They're just trying to make you, put you in a position where you're making, not making excuses, but you're defending him. And now all of a sudden,
2: I think he's one of the most respected coaches in the country, in the game.
1: I don't disagree with you.
2: Yeah.
1: All right. Mark, I might as well do this thing now. I know we'll just kick it out here, but there was a mailbag question for Stuart Mandel, and it involved the World Cup. We don't have to do the World Cup part of it, but I will read the question. It says, now, Stuart, you're Stuart Infantino. Build your World Cup of college football with teams representing the following countries. Three clear favorites, and they have Spain, France, Argentina. Three host teams with an outside chance at a deep run, U.S., Mexico, Canada. Three good but not great teams haunted by past program success, England, Brazil, Germany. Three plucky upstarts, Morocco, Cape Verde, Norway.

0: Yeah. I just think...
1: And Oregon, too, when it comes to Oregon in big games.
0: But I think it might be when we were kind of, you know, we're kind of rolling through that Big Ten. Like, I think it might be their year. You know what I mean? We had Michigan. We had Ohio State. We had Indiana.
1: Three in a row.
0: I know.
1: What are you talking about? Been their year.
0: That's what I'm saying. I mean, we've had three in a row. We had Michigan win one. We had Ohio State.
1: It's been their year for three years in a row.
0: I know. And then we had Indiana. Now I think it might be Oregon's turn. That's what I'm saying. See where I'm going? That's what I'm saying.
1: Oh.
0: All right.
1: Not the Big Ten as a conference, as a whole.
0: Correct. Yes. Just within the Big Ten. All right.
1: Dante Moore is certainly one of the top quarterbacks in the country.
0: The three host teams. I went with teams that are always in the mix here recently. So I went with Ohio State, I went with Georgia, and I went with Indiana, your defending champ. I thought that was a pretty solid three there for the three host teams. Three good teams, not great teams, haunted by past program success. I've got Penn State, I've got Bama, and I've got Oklahoma.
1: Yeah, I mean, I think Alabama's going to be good. I just don't know if they're going to be great.
0: Right.
1: They may make the college football playoff. They may not. I think they're going to probably be right there on the – it depends on how well Russell plays at quarterback.
0: Yeah. But they are kind of haunted by past success.
1: Oh, absolutely they are. Yeah. I think at the end of the day, DeBoer may end up regretting taking that job.
0: Ooh. Plucky upstarts. I've got Ole Miss. I got Texas Tech. And I wanted to put like BYU or Utah, but I wanted to get an ACC team in there. So I went SMU. I thought about Louisville. Those were all the three teams. I definitely had Ole Miss and Texas Tech in there. And then I think Louisville, SMU, Utah, and BYU are interchangeable for the plucky upstarts.
1: Yeah. I mean, yeah, Texas Tech, even without Schwartzfeld quarterback,
0: yes.
1: I think still most schedule people have easy. Them. Yes. Yeah, easy schedule. I think most people have them winning the Big 12.
0: Yeah.
1: Ole Miss, we know what they've done in recent years. You know, there's still a lot of national people that aren't sold on Golding and don't expect them, you know, maybe expect them to lose three or four games. I don't think that's going to happen, but, you know, we'll see.
0: I think they can because the schedule's tougher. I mean, like, I think they can definitely lose three games because of the schedule. But, like, I don't think it's going to be because, like, Golding is outside his depth. You know what I mean? I think it's going to be that, you know, they're in a – SEC gauntlet to a certain extent. You don't get an off week, you know, but they've got a lot of experienced players that they're going to be able to rely on. I mean, there's not a lot of teams out there that have two Heisman Trophy contenders on their roster.
1: No, they're going to score points offensively.
0: So,
1: and I do feel like defense, they're going to be better.
0: Yeah.
1: They're going to have a really good defensive front. I think they'll be better in the secondary.
0: Okay.
1: They've upgraded the linebacker. They're going to be good. They're going to be solid.
0: The last one, Bonus didn't make it last year, but next year is their year. So I did one for this year, and I did one for next year. And my one for this year is USC, and my one for next year is LSU. Like, I don't think LSU is going to get there this year. I don't think they're going to get to the playoffs, but I do think that train is coming around the track. But I think USC could be pretty good this year.
1: Has Lincoln Riley ever done it before, is your question.
0: Not at USC. I mean, but I think they got a shot to be a playoff team this year. But anyway, I don't know. I thought that was kind of a fun little exercise. I kind of kicked that around. I've seen some people do that,
1: having some comparisons with the World Cup teams and that kind of thing.
0: Yeah.
1: Is college football better when USC is good?
0: Yes.
1: You know, we've had that discussion with Florida and Florida State.
0: Yes, no
1: Penn
0: doubt.
1: State, some other teams.
0: No doubt.
1: But I'd like to kind of see USC get back into the mix, too.
0: Yes. No, it's great not, when
1: not
0: USC is good.
1: Not win it necessarily, but get back in the mix.
0: I mean,
1: I love those uniforms. Well, they've the got uniforms, a great fight song.
0: The band. I mean, just when you're watching those games, Mark, and it kicks in, you know, the boom, boom, boom,
1: the mascot. Boom, boom, yeah, fight on. Yeah. Boom, yeah, boom, it's good stuff.
0: Boom, boom. I mean, like, yeah, I love it when they're good. It's crazy, though. When they're good, they are, you know, right there at the top. When they're bad, they are invisible. You know what I mean? They're like nobody –

0: talks about that program. It's just they're gone. You know, it's not like if Bama was bad, you know what I mean? There's a whole host of conversations that come off of that.
1: Yeah. So and you never know how that travel, all the travel, yeah. and all that kind of stuff. There's only 12 spots, though. And Notre Dame's going to be there this year, I would imagine. So that puts you down at 11.
0: Yeah. Do we have another text there to squeeze
1: only so
0: in?
1: So many chairs, though.
2: Yeah, that's right. Two more.
0: All right.
2: Mark is not an apologist for anything Mississippi State, I can assure you.
0: Man. Oh, that's the people think you hate Mississippi State. All right, we got 30 seconds. One more?
2: Yeah. What kind of operation does Voice think this is? He knows this is a pop and pop show with a limited budget, so I'll initiate a GoFundMe to get a few remotes going. Love you guys, Vic in STL.
0: All right. Thank you, Vic. Yeah, a pop and pop. I like that. Not a mom and pop, a pop and pop. All right. That's going to wrap us up. Have a great day, everybody. You've been listening to Mississippi Sports this morning.
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11: To us, so we can walk out and have a putting contest. Sometimes you forget you have a radio show to do when we're out there putting around, as we like to say. Nate Margatze, when we were out there, just ran by and
6: gave me a hug. It's like, hey. I said, what are you doing? And he goes, when are you done? I go, I got another hour here. He goes, oh, okay, I'm going to be out on the course. So maybe you'll stop by a little bit later on. All righty, update the poll results if you can.
10: Yeah, Dan, best pitcher of the 2010s, Justin Verlander, Max Scherzer, Clayton Kershaw, or other, 47% say Kershaw.
6: Oh, okay.
10: And then more impressive, David Wells' drunk perfect game or Doc Ellis' LSD no-hitter, 67% say David Wells.
6: Okay. 877-3DP-SHOW. Get some more phone calls as well. The Colonel is back. Colonel joining us, Tampa.
17: Daniel, listen, after those inspirational comments, I'll follow you to Minnesota anytime, buddy. Hey, listen, I just wanted to call out. I thought the Egypt coach really made some courageous comments, and because of that, I'm pulling for Morocco today. And Paulie, if you could check the stats, I think the Yankees lost last night. Boys, have fun in Lake Tahoe.
6: Thank you, Colonel. Oh, Kevin Frazier from Entertainment Tonight just stopped by.
18: Always a must. This is always a must. Ever since I've been dying to come here and talk USA Soccer. I was like, I got to come here.
6: Really?
18: Get this off my chest.
6: Wait, what's wrong?
18: Listen, man, we got to stop Alexi Lawless, man. What's going on? What's happening? Wow. Alexi, slow down, bro. Slow down. I mean, I've been listening to some of his takes. I thought Thierry Henry was going to kill him. Zlatan wanted to take him out at one point. And I was like, wow. And then I've been listening to some of these takes recently and the way, you know, every 4 years we lose and we go through this thing where we say, what's the problem with U.S. soccer? And, you know, then he gives his explanation. He's like, oh, the paid-for-play system works and it's okay. And I'm like, Alexi, what are you talking about? You benefited from it like, you know, a kid from the suburbs. But back when U.S. sucked in Italy, you were part of the

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0: shoot, but he. I would look at him as a scorer. Yes, Marv.
1: 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Great shooter and great scorer.
0: Yeah, yeah, that's a great point. James Harden has a great shot.
1: Yes,
0: and
1: sure.
0: He's a scorer as well. 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Final results of the poll question there, Dylan.
2: Yeah, Dan, more impressive, David Wells' drunk perfect game or Doc Ellis's LSD no-hitter. 67% say David Wells. And do you prefer surf or turf? 75% say turf.
0: David Wells is here. That's why we brought up
2: yes,
0: the poll question. Brian in Indy, let me try you again there, Bri.
3: Hey, Dan. Hey, you guys were talking earlier. Hey, Dan. You guys were talking earlier about some, you know, awkward celebrity interactions. I have a best and worst happen to be athlete interactions. And first was I was probably about 25 years old going to a Jiffy Lube to get my oil changed. And the only other person in that tiny waiting room was Dallas Clark. So it's just me and him. And I'm racking my brain thinking about what to say. And if I say anything at all, my brilliant line was, so you get like free oil changes and stuff?
0: Well, sometimes you have that awkward question. You can't help it. Thank you, Bri. Short on time here. What'd you learn today, Todd?
4: Now that their teammate Kyle Hamilton is glad he doesn't have to try and tackle Derrick Henry.
0: Dylan.
2: You can wrap an Oreo with bacon.
0: Marvin.
1: NFL coaches love this show.
0: Paul.
5: Mike McDonald, jacked.
0: Todd, what did I learn?
4: Mike McDonald isn't afraid of analytics, doesn't always go with what the numbers say.
0: 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Our thanks once again. One more item. We close out this Thursday show. 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
6: Brian Weber filling in for Jim Rome with the Rome Report. If you haven't checked the calendar lately, we're now less than 2 weeks away from NFL training camps opening when the rookies for the Cardinals and Panthers report in advance of those teams getting together in the Hall of Fame game. And while practices at camp and preseason games aren't what we consider to be real football, at this point we'll take anything to satisfy our cravings for the NFL. Although, if you haven't felt your normal pangs for pigskin this summer, maybe it's because the other football is proving that fans here in the United States can appreciate soccer as much as the rest of the world by hosting the World Cup. No rational person would predict that soccer is ready to overtake the NFL here in the United States, but there was a time not too long ago that few people envisioned football blowing past baseball to become the king of American sports. Just some food for thought as we get ready for the annual Bonanza of Gridiron Greatness. I'm Brian Weber.
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11: LeBron at this point is an additive, now not foundational. 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
11: Welcome in. It is a Thursday. We are live. It is The Herd, United States. American soccer star Christian Pulisic. The knives are out. Pulisic making sure everybody hears that he's injured. It is just fantastic. This is what happens in England when you don't get it done at the World Cup. It's what happens in Brazil and Argentina. I'll tell you, we've arrived. We're beating up on Christian Pulisic. I'll be the first one to say it. It's healthy. We crush Caleb Williams. We crush Patrick Mahomes. We crush Joe Burrow. Oh, Christian Pulisic's getting criticized. Pulisic's people made sure this got out today. Pulisic suffered a bone bruise, microfracture of the tibia. Nobody's denying he's hurt, but before the injury, there was disappointment. Do I think if Christian Pulisic scored 7 goals in the World Cup, this would come out? No, I don't. But Pulisic has been our best soccer player, arguably, in the country for 6-7 years, 4-time player of the year, and like maybe our best ever. So this is part and parcel of what happens if you go to a World Cup and you're a no-show. Remember, before the injury, we were greatly disappointed. And because our soccer media is a little soft and precious and too often panders like our NBA media too often does, it's taken actual soccer players to lower the boom. Here's Landon Donovan. Again, the media and soccer won't do it, so Landon Donovan delivers.
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16: Interesting Pittsburgh Steeler fan survey. We're going to get to that eventually. I want to talk to Chris Broussard first things first. They've been doing their show before us, which we greatly appreciate, and they've been so much fun to watch. They're all in on the World Cup. You guys have done a great job, by the way. The show is funny. You know,
17: thanks,
16: I said
17: Colin.
16: This. You know what I always say about the World Cup? It's not necessarily family. It doesn't live with you like the NFL, NBA every day. It's like the cousins. You meet at the lake for a month every 4 years. It is absolutely a blast. You don't see them very often, but when they're there, you water ski every day, you barbecue every day, and the memories are fantastic. So you guys have done a great job. I want to talk.
17: Thank you.
16: I made this argument about 40 minutes ago. I want to put the starting five up if LeBron would go to Philadelphia. And I said, when you age, Chris, you don't have to play from the black tees. You can play from the blue tees. You can use a cart. You don't have to walk the course. That's five Hall of Famers, potentially. Maxey, if you go to the Miami Heat team, Chris, Mario Chalmers or Tyrese Maxey, Joel Anthony at center or Joel Embiid.

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9: You know, it is interesting. When you, I took a day off yesterday. I've been battling a stomach virus. It's ravaging the Midwest part of the country. Cross your fingers you don't get it. but I took you take a day off the treadmill, and I did a lot of sleeping and reading and whatever we all do when we take a day off. There is a percentage. So I was online yesterday more than I usually am. There is a percentage of people that like they don't like soccer, and they kind of like that we lost. And that's always such a weird position. Like, I'm not a big hockey guy or a big NASCAR guy. But I do think hockey playoffs are fun. Every hockey player I've ever met is a great guy. I like the culture of hockey. You play through injuries. You play hard. It's tough guys. I love watching Olympic hockey. But I'm not a guy that knows, I don't spend a lot of time on hockey. I love football, college football, NBA, March Madness, golf majors, Rory McIlroy. But, it's like there are a percentage of people out there, and since they don't like it or get soccer, they just like almost root for us to lose and be gone. I just don't get that mindset. Like, to me, it's such a gift. It's like it's Mardi Gras with a ball. It's just this global atmosphere that is just such a cool thing to be involved with. We don't have to win everything. For me to, I've been part of companies where I wasn't that important. And it's like I still like being part of the collective and a part of the group. But there's a part of this country that don't like soccer, and they sort of resent that we talk about it. And I think, good, go away, hide. But this has been, to me, the best June I've ever done on radio. It's been so much fun to watch these games and come up with topics every day, and the soccer guests have all been thoughtful and smart. I love it. That's why it's like I think we got a right to criticize Christian Pulisic. It's the World Cup. Do better. We crush every other athlete. Why can't we crush a soccer guy every 4 years? This is interesting. The Steeler fan, they had a Steeler fan survey, and they asked Steeler fans, what are your feelings on Mike Tomlin's departure? 75% of Steeler fans said, I was ready for him to go, or he should have left years ago. Steeler fans are like, glad it happened. The next question, agree or disagree, bringing back Aaron Rodgers for a second season was the right move. 42%, the largest percentage, either disagreed or strongly disagreed. I think you can argue either way on that. I think the fans in Pittsburgh are right. Third question. Steelers haven't won a playoff game since 2017. That is a

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0: travel without LeBron than with him. I think if LeBron goes to Philly, he'd make it work because he doesn't need, you know, he the bucket's full. Like, he doesn't need to prove anything. 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

0: 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Didn't even need to be a victory, Rich. 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
6: Here's what you need to know.
7: For just the second time in his international career with France, Kylian Mbappe has missed a penalty kick. Stopped by Morocco in the 28th minute. France and Morocco right now scoreless at the World Cup quarterfinals in Foxborough, Massachusetts. You can see it on Fox. They are at the half, and the winner of this match will face tomorrow's match between Spain and Belgium. U.S. midfielder Christian Pulisic is going to be sidelined at several weeks because of a microfracture and bone bruise in his lower right leg. 17th American Coco Gauff lost in the semifinals today at Wimbledon, falling to 10-seeded Karolina Mukova in three sets. Mukova will face Linda Noskova, the 9th seed, in the final coming up on Saturday. The trade sending Kawhi Leonard from the Clippers to the Raptors is on hold after the NBA completes their investigation, or until the investigation is complete, into the Clippers and their dealings with Aspiration. Jordan Clarkson back with the Knicks on a one-year deal. I'm Dan Beyer.
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0: Yes,
1: Camino, with Danny G and Sam and Byer via the L.A. studios. Rich Davis, Hopalong Davis, is still in Texas. What up, Dickie Do-Right?
2: I'm having a good time, man. I'm hanging with you, but I'm also out of the corner of my eye watching Morocco hang in there, tied 0-0 at the half. So pretty
1: nice,
2: cool.
1: Nice, nice. Yeah, they're going for a big upset. And remember, if you want to be part of our show, we're streaming live right now at Covino and Rich FSR on YouTube. Join the fun and let's be rocking out. Let's go.
0: Yeah, boy.
1: And if you miss any of the show, Flavor Flav, just search Covino and Rich wherever you get your podcast, Covino. 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Yeah. 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Now it's Thursday, so the weekend begins, right? Thursday's the new Friday. And every Thursday here on the show, we throw it back old school when 50 hits. So about 48 minutes from now, we take you back, we reminisce. And let's just say today it involves Tom Hanks.
2: Ah. A guy that it's very hard to hate. I feel like no one hates Tom Hanks.
1: So. Yeah, and he's been in some good sports movies, too. So, you know, for now, just start thinking of your favorite Tom Hanks characters, and then we'll explain later on. But yeah. Tom Hanks, we salute him today on you know, Old School and 50 Hits.
2: You know Mike, who runs this place?
1: Yeah.
3: Who?
1: Mike.
2: Yeah, exactly. Before the show, he's like, you got to mention Jimmy Dugan. And I'm like, who's Jimmy Dugan? Covino's like, Hacksaw Jim Duggan? No, Jimmy Dugan was his character in what movie, Danny J?
3: Oh, the outfield, the Madonna movie, the
4: League of Their Own.
3: League of Their Own. There it is.
1: Some
0: they're
1: might say the Gina Davis movie, Danny G. So Danny G's our super producer. He's on the phones right now at 877-99 on Fox. You should call him just to hear that voice in person over the phone. Yeah, it might make you. Let's just say it might make it move. Yeah, it might make it move a little bit.
2: Moved.
1: Iowa Sam is on the ones and twos looking handsome. Do you know Iowa Sam has a new dog, Rich?
4: No, he's not new.
1: You said you just got him.
4: No. He's my rented doggy.
1: Oh, Cove. It's the same dog?
4: Yeah.
2: Cove. Iowa Sam. See, now you're going to make me bring up something I didn't want to bring up. And by the way, we're going to talk about LeBron and his weird beard and sleeping with people's sisters.
4: Weird beard.
2: There's a lot to get to today.
3: Say what?
2: But Iowa Sam is the guy.
1: Yes.
2: First of all, how about that simply alone? He's the guy.
1: He's the guy. And I know he shares a dog. I know that story. I just thought he got a new dog. Yeah,
3: he has joint custody.
1: Guy. Yeah.
2: He's the guy that sees an ex-girlfriend on occasion because they share a dog, which I think, other than loving Sam, might be one of the more peculiar things about Samuel. I don't know. Sharing a dog with an ex is like, move along, dude. Say goodbye to the puppy.
4: We co-parent him. He's 11 and a half. I don't know how much time he has left. Co-parent. That's true. Use that in quotation marks. But, like, listen, he lives like a mile away. I couldn't not see him.
2: That's
4: I love
2: fair.
4: Him. I have to see him.
1: I don't know.
2: Sam,
1: when I said goodbye to my ex-wife, I said goodbye to those two dogs, too.
4: I really don't know, man. We have a good working relationship, me and the ex.
2: Let me tell you,
4: for
2: Sam,
4: our dog.
2: I've dated girls or we've had dogs and I've been like, yo, later, dog. Like it's.
4: I know, man. That's got to be tough. No, I'm just not willing to do
2: sucks.
4: That.
1: I get it.
2: You know, and then you see like, you know, you see on like Instagram, like a year later, like, oh, we lost little Fluffles. And you're like, oh, man, I used to like that dog.
4: He loves me. And like he like whenever I show up, he's like, oh, I'm ready to walk. Like, I think he's going to live longer because I'm in his life.
2: Sam,
1: okay, so Sam didn't get a new dog. It's the same dog. He sent me a picture last night. That's why I brought it up.
2: What if I was Sammy? What if your ex has a new dude and he's like, I don't trust this Iowa Sam guy.
4: I don't know. Haven't crossed that bridge yet, so.
2: Would you be mad? Would you put up a? Would you protest?
4: Probably, yeah. I need access to dog.
1: Well, shout out to all our dogs. Orale, he's my dog. Thanks for being our dogs, Covino and Rich, and of course Dan Byer's got your updates. It's great to see Dan Byer hanging out with us today. But let's get into LeBron. I know a lot of people. Danny G was like, "Yo, man, he's becoming Aaron Rodgers." I don't even want to talk about.
3: He is. I found it very refreshing that our show did not talk about him yesterday.
1: Yeah, yeah, no, it's a good thing. I'm with you on that, Danny. But yesterday we sort of avoided it, but we got to mention it today. He posted a video, and this is what gets under Danny's skin the most. He's teasing his next decision. Like, you don't want to give him the attention that he's craving here. He's like, my next decision is dot dot dot. taking my talents to the golf course. Wah, wah.
2: I don't think that's teasing. I think that's playing into the funny. That's funny, LeBron. That's
1: yeah,
2: like,
1: but dude, when you got the world on the edge of their seat, like waiting to see what's next.

0: It's like, but Cove, he knows the error of his ways. He knows that the taking my talents to South Beach, not once, not twice. He knows that rubbed everyone the wrong way. He's not playing dumb. I think that's sort of funny. I think what offended me was his gray beard. It's like today on the anniversary of Danny G, a great movie, Anchorman, came out on this day. We met Ron Burgundy, San Diego, a Wales.
1: I am Ron Burgundy.
0: Today, I'm Ron Burgundy. Remember when Ron Burgundy got fired and like he got all disheveled? A month after the season, LeBron's like, looks like the Black Santa. Like, what's going on?
2: You know what it is? And I would love to hear from our Black listeners, our good pals who know better than us. But I believe in their culture. It's like, well, in any culture, but especially right now, if you're a Black dude with some gray, it shows the wisdom, like, because they're leaning into it more than other people are, I think, because he's
0: like
2: young.
0: Kevin Hart. Kevin Hart's the last, Draymond Green.
2: You name them all. They it's like the wisdom. It's like the more you look like Uncle Phil from The Fresh Prince, the more wise and wisdom you have. You know what I mean? And I think it's counterproductive for a few reasons, because it's a young man's game. It's a young man's league. He's trying to bring a new vibe to a different team. Who wants old man Winter coming off the bench? I know he's playing good, but he's only 41 in real life. He doesn't need to look like the old guy. He's only 41. He has another 60 years to look like an old guy.
0: I get, with LeBron's conditioning, the dude will probably live to 100. So you're right. He has 60 years to look like old man Winter. But to me, there is something to be said about the wisdom of the gray. And you're right. When I saw Kevin Hart at that roast a while back, I'm like, Kevin Hart's like an in-shape, handsome, 40-something-year-old guy. He could easily cover up those grays.
2: Yeah, it's deliberate, no doubt, no diggity, because, you know, coming up in, well, everyone in my family, whether they be on the Italian side or my mom's side, the Mexican side, everybody dyed their hair and tried to hold on to their youth and their young looks for as long as they can. So, like, for me, it was never a thing, never a question. It's like, you got plenty of life to be old. Like, you might as well be young or try your best for as long as you can. And now I'm seeing in different parts of the world, like, people are like, whatever. But hey, I really feel like if you're trying to bring one more solid year of youth into the league, this is it's a weak look. I'm sorry. Like, he's the man. He's a legend. Doesn't matter what I think. But as Emmett Smith once said, and he's a goat, no play for Mr. Gray, dude. Your beard is weird.
0: I wanted to ask Danny G and Iowa Sam and maybe Buyer, because, you know, you and I sometimes confirm each other's vanity. So it's like not a fair conversation.
2: I think it's like a culture. Look, there's some people, Rich, that don't give a diddly squat. I don't subscribe to that. You got to care about how you look. I think with him, it's a culture thing. It's like wisdom. And those dudes are really leaning into it. Oh. And you could say, hey, that's cool. Maybe in life. But in the NBA, it just magnifies how old you are. And every time he loses a step, every time he looks out of breath, every time he misses a dunk, or every time he blows a play, it's going to look like he's hobbling around because he looks like he's 90 years old with that beard now.
0: I mean, Aaron Rodgers looking a little older doesn't help him in those moments when he's on the ground like, ooh.
2: That's all I'm saying. Yeah, he wants to do that when he retires next year. Fine.
0: Forget the cultural thing. Is it just a family thing? Meaning, you know how sometimes, Covino, if you're a family, like, yo, we were a blank family. This, you know, you and I have talked about how when I grew up, my family would go to like almost a salon to get haircuts. Like, a woman cut my hair most of my life. Mm-hmm. And you were like a barbershop guy.
2: Yeah, most guys are.
0: No, but I'm saying I don't think it's as many as you think, but I think there's things like your family's a blank or a blank. And I think you either come from a family where people dye their hair or not.
2: Right. I agree with that.
0: Like, I think it might be something you just watch growing up, because if like your grandparents or dad touched up his hair, I think then
2: you're saying it's less culture, more like that's just how he's rolling. I find that because I believe he's rolling with the trend of I'm wise and I'm older and I'm the sweet unk. Because
1: I don't care, but I really do care.
2: Because he didn't just go gray. He was clearly, you know what that indicates? That he was dying it up until right now. You think that this just happened? He's leaning into that. And again, I'm not speaking on behalf of anybody. I'm actually asking. Like, there's got to be a reason that a lot of these younger dudes are letting it go that way. I don't know. You know, vanity's not a great thing, Rich. I'm not saying that everybody should, but in a young man's world, and that's what the NBA is, he just looks that much older. So why did we bring this up?
0: What's a young man's game NBA and hip hop.
2: Yeah.
0: And
2: definitely.
0: When you see, you see these pictures, I not to be, who cares about him because he's in jail very well on, you know, on good merit to be in jail. But have you seen these pictures of Diddy like on the yard? And he looks like, honestly, he looks like Phil Donahue.
2: Yeah, they're rolling with the gray look nowadays.
0: No, but I think he's in jail, so I don't think he could dye his hair.
2: No, exactly. That's why. Well,
3: also, stress causes your hair to go silver gray faster.
2: You ain't kidding, man. Yeah, as the father of a teenage daughter, Sam, I could attest. So I'm getting feedback already. Yeah. Like C.S. Rennick hits us up on the chat. Again, live streaming at Covino and Rich FSR on YouTube. He says, I embrace the gray with my Irish red, you know, and a lot of people do. And I get that, but he's 41 in the NBA. That's all I'm saying. Like if he wants to do that at 42, when he's on the golf course, chilling, retired. Yeah. That's none of my business. Do what you want. But I don't know, man. I think that's just more ammo that talking heads and announcers are going to have when he looks gassed at the end of a game or he's hurt or he's hobbling.
0: What do women say that's unfair, Covino? They say that a man sometimes could, you know, his aging looks like sophisticated and sexy and an older man. No one, you know, unfortunately for women, the stereotype is not, they don't get the props for looking older. Sometimes a man, like a guy, like, I'll give you an example.
2: It makes you distinguished a little bit. Like, Rich, you got the Russell Crowe's feet. Yeah, they look good on you. I get it.
1: But you got to smooth it out, though. He looks disheveled. Like, it looks like he just rolled out of bed.
0: Yeah, but I'm saying, Danny G, like, you watch Friends and Neighbors, right?
1: Yeah, one of our favorite shows.
0: John Hamm, like, how many women, younger women, would be like, yeah, John Hamm's, like, hot. He's handsome.
1: Yeah, but
0: it
1: looks like he spends time in front of the mirror, like, making sure everything is,
0: even if he is a little older and gray and stuff like that, like, has some gray, like, women will like that, I think. No man saying that about a woman, unfortunately.
3: George Clooney comes to mind as a guy who went gray. Yeah. He's kind of in between, and
2: salt
3: he's just
2: pepper.
3: Like, looks even better than ever.
2: Steve Carell. There's a lot of guys that you grow distinguished and you become handsome, and I wish that for LeBron and everyone else. But I do think that I don't care attitude doesn't hold a lot of weight, and here's why. Like Mike, who runs this place, as much as I respect Cold Stone Mike.
1: Never heard of him.
2: You know, he's like, I don't care. He's not LeBron James. You know, he's not trying to win a chip in a young man's league. That's the thing. It's great to be confident in your own skin and not care, but you got to care to an extent.
0: When Mike's ordering, what's a good one at Cold Stone?
2: Who, Mike?
0: Yeah, what do you think?
2: I wonder if he gets like free ice cream when he rolls in. Like, oh my God, he's here.
3: Chocolate waffle cone, something.
2: Oh my God, it's Cold Stone Steve Austin.
0: Oh my goodness.
2: I'll take a
4: rocky road.
2: That's just part one, though. So the reason we bring this up is because the video came out and he's teasing, but he's like, yeah, I'm taking my talents to the golf course. He's on the golf cart, but his beard is noticeably extra gray.
0: Cold Stone Mike's getting
1: pretzel perfection.
5: Can I get the who you calling shortcake?
2: Yeah. Okay, then.
5: Can I get the banana split decision, please?
2: Part two of the three-prong LeBron story, Rich. Part two.
1: The cookies make everything better.
2: Is Windhorse saying that it's now down to four teams. You got the Sixers, the Warriors come out and play, the Heat, and, of course, the homecoming with the Cavs. So, you got that. I think Dan Byers got an update on that or something to say. What up, DB?
6: Yeah, this is actually from Big Mike. He told me that the Warriors, Heat, Cavs, and Sixers are the gotta have it. And the Timberwolves are the love it. Yeah. And then the other teams are just the like it. Yeah. But those are the four gotta have it, according to
2: Cold
6: Big Mike.
2: Stone. Cold Steve Stone Austin. Mike. Yeah, they gotta have it. So yeah, like it, love it, gotta have it. When it comes to those are his four final choices, I guess. Gotta have it.
0: Gotta have it. And by the way, the more you speak about Cold Stone,
2: yeah,
0: I'm choosing that every time. That is number one. No,
2: really? No, it's not for me. I mean, I love it. I gotta have it sometimes. But the reason we're saying this, let's make sense. Mike, who runs this place, looks like Stone Cold Steve Austin. He does, but he's more of a Cold Stone Steve Austin when you think about it. So Mike, who runs this place, was saying,
3: "What do you say, Old Stone Steve Austin?
2: Old Stone, yes. Steve,
0: Old
2: Austin.
0: Stone Steve."
2: But Mike, Mike speaks on behalf of a lot of people, and I do respect his wisdom. And his wisdom was like, I don't care. I'm a man and I don't care and blah, blah. And there's so many people that believe that, but they're not LeBron James. They're not living under that microscope and they're not playing the young man's game.
0: Dude, Covino, I think you're cut. Like I said, there's two types of people and it's so distinct. there's people that say, who cares? I'm a man. I'm getting older. Who gives an S? And then there's people that try very hard. They're fighting Father Time. They're going into extra. They're going into extra time in soccer. They're fighting to the very end. Where, for instance, I'll see a guy. I'll give an example. I see a guy like Matthew Stafford, who is a handsome quarterback. He's got a beautiful wife. He was just all done up with his wife at Taylor Swift's wedding. When he lets his beard grow long and it's all gray and like disheveled, I'm like, Stafford, shave. And then when he does, he looks like, I think he looks so much better. Some people just don't care.
2: I guess. I don't know. Or
0: some
2: like
0: people
2: said,
0: notice it, some people don't.
2: The trend of wisdom that seems to be a thing. And there's nothing wrong with wisdom. There's nothing wrong with it. See, I'm getting more Embrace the Gray. Yeah. I'm getting a lot of feedback on the live chat. Now, prong number three in all things LeBron is the question that's been debated for the past few weeks, and I want to know where the Fox Sports Radio Nation stands.
0: Yeah.
2: We talked about, like, what's his legacy in L.A., and everyone's talking about the bubble championship doesn't matter. I hate to break the news to everyone and their weak-ass opinion. It does. It matters. Yeah. It was a championship whether you think so or not. Okay, so that's part of his legacy.
0: If you think the bubble championship doesn't count, I will automatically assume you're dumb.
2: Opinions are like podcasts. Everybody has one, and most of them stink, right? And that's like so many people's hot take. Like, he never won a chip. Yeah, he did. Well, it doesn't count to me.
1: What if somebody has a gray? Matter. What if someone has a gray beard and they say that? Does that mean they don't have wisdom?
2: Yeah, then you're just, I don't know. It's just like you're leaning hard into your opinion, but the fact is he did win a championship, whether you like it or not. So a lot of debate about his legacy, but the second layer to that debate was, well, when all said and done, he played more years with the Lakers than any other team. Is he worthy of a number retirement or a statue? That's the other part of the question that a lot of people are debating.
0: I have my answer on that. Do you have yours? Because I feel like it's so
2: obvious. Yeah, I do. I do have an answer on that.
0: If we agree now, because we have not discussed this. No, we haven't. Keep your answer to yourself.
2: But I also want some feedback, too, as we stay interactive on this show. 877-99 on Fox. Because, you know, after this year, they will have to figure these things out eventually. Where does it stand with the Lakers?
0: All right. LeBron's stats. Let's see. How many years did he play with each team? All right. So 11 with Cleveland, 8 with the Lakers, 4 with Miami. So he still played the most with Cleveland, but 8 with the Lakers. That seems, the fact that it's almost as close as it was to Cleveland.
2: Man,
0: that's
2: 11
0: why.
2: With Cleveland. Yeah, that's crazy.
0: Well, two times, remember? Two,
2: yeah, no, I know, but I still didn't
1: consecutively,
2: think it was
1: 11. Rich.
0: Consecutively the most with the Lakers?
1: Yes.
0: All right. I think it's so obvious that you're a prisoner of the moment in a dumb way or smart way. If you don't think this guy deserves to have his jersey retired, his number should absolutely be retired by the Lakers. But a statue, that is reserved for, like, multiple chips, guy that revolutionized the franchise. That's for a Kobe. That's for a Magic. That's for someone that just bled.
2: That's for Shaq, for the GOATs.
0: That's for someone that only bled that team for the most part. Like, to me, LeBron is
2: Kareem.
0: Certainly not a journeyman, but when you've won for multiple organizations and you're a legend like LeBron, I don't think statue for LeBron. But I do think jersey retired. I think it would be crazy not to.
2: But, you know, it might be counterproductive to not have one as a franchise because he's one of the biggest names to ever play in basketball, right?
0: But there are some that don't think he should get the jersey retired. I'm like, yeah, but then like Dwayne Wade or Dirk, guys that won their city like one or two, they're getting the royal treatment. I think LeBron, jersey number for one of the greatest players of all time, yes.
2: Well,
0: statue, I don't think he's like a Laker the way Kobe was a Laker or the way Magic or you know.
2: Because there's a feeling of he was never really embraced by the fans. He was never really a Laker, as Colin Cowherd has said, and many others have agreed. It felt like more of a business transaction
0: It felt like he was the best player in basketball, and the Lakers are a legendary team, and they're just like, yeah, I guess it makes sense. It was almost like, pardon the dumb analogy, but it's like on a reality show that you probably watch with your girlfriend, you assume that the hottest chick and the studly guy are going to get together. Doesn't mean it's like meant to be. I think it was like coolest team, best player. I don't know. It never felt right.
1: Rich, there's a counter argument, though. Elgin Baylor has a statue out in front of Crypto. He played for the Lakers for 14 years. No titles.
2: No titles. I'm getting feedback. Iowa Sam, I know you have something to say. Your thoughts on this.
3: I was just going to say that Colin called LeBron's move to L.A. like his mogul stage. It's like working on movies, shows. He's going to play basketball, but he's also going to be focused on Hollywood. He's going to become the mogul.
2: Mogul stage. Yeah. You know what, though? Here's a theory that Rich and I have. When we agree as fact, and I agree that, yeah, you retire the number because he's LeBron. He had his presence. He had a championship, whether you like it or not. But statue, no way. Wes in Idaho says, let's see, he goes, do the five greatest Lakers have statues? If no, the seventh best Laker does not deserve a statue.
0: Come on,
2: Jones agrees with you and I.
1: Here are the current Laker players who have statues.
2: LeBron will have a statue in his own yard. He doesn't need one. That's from that's from Scott for mayor. What's up, Danny?
1: Magic, Kareem, Shaq, Elgin Baylor, and Kobe are the Laker players who have statues. Executives/coaches.
0: Give me that again.
1: So Magic, Kareem, Shaq, Elgin Baylor, and Kobe. The executive/coaches, Jerry West, Chick Hearn, Pat Riley.
0: Oh, man, those are like...
2: Those are LeBron's Laker legends. Oh, LeBron is a basketball legend. That's the difference. So,
1: and, of course, Chick Hearn, legendary broadcast.
2: I think retiring his number is good enough, man. He's not like a legendary Laker. He's a legendary player for multiple teams. It's as simple as that.
0: But Cove...
2: Like, he deserves an NBA statue, so in the Hall of Fame, you know, like, as far as outside Staples Center.
0: Have you renamed an award after him? Like, he's that level of, like, when it's all said and done, other than Michael Jordan, LeBron James is going to be in that conversation. I think we're going to respect him more. You know how you were saying how after he played, everyone likes A-Rod more now, and you said in football you predict that we're all going to like Russell Wilson more after he played now?
2: Mm-hmm.
0: I think when LeBron's done, I think we're going to look back and be like, man, we were jerks in a way. He put it all out there.
2: He set crazy expectations. We didn't put words in his mouth. He's the one that said, you know, 4, 5, 6. Like, he did a lot of things too. But yeah, of course, let it be known, if you're new to the world of Covino and Rich, maybe you found us filling in for the Dan Patrick Show. Welcome to our show. We're not LeBron haters by any means, but we do roll our eyes when he's fishing for that attention. And that's where we got on this today, because he posted a video yesterday of him on a golf cart teasing his next announcement. That next announcement, the joke was the golf course. And he's got a big gray beard. And you know what? I have a lot more thoughts on the big gray beard.
0: Yeah.
2: And let's save that for Overpromised, our bonus show.
0: Perfect.
2: Which airs right after this show on our YouTube page right here at Covino and Rich FSR. Overpromised is our bonus pod. I have more LeBron thoughts. We'll save them for there.
0: Okay.
2: And we got more to get to, Rich. There's a real juicy story, speaking of the NBA, out of San Antonio.
0: Apparently, you got to be careful whose sister you're sleeping with. We're going to get to that. Tom Hanks' birthday. But Danny G, you're the Lakers fan, the biggest one I know. I didn't even ask you. Statue, number retired, both, either? Both.
1: I agree with what you said. I would go jersey.
2: Yeah. Which is quite the honor, man. You know, that's awesome.
0: Let's not downplay that, of course.
2: Exactly.
0: All right. What's up, DB?
6: Guys, we've got a goal. Kylian Mbappe has scored in the 60th minute. Now, it will be reviewed. There did appear to be a possible handball earlier in the possession on France, but the possession was kept alive, and now France has jumped out to a 1-0 lead on Morocco in the 60th minute.
0: Oh, you know what? I'm on delay. Dan Byer, if you keep seeing me on the YouTube chat popping my head to the left, I got it on the TV here. It just happened, so you might be ahead of reality. You're ahead of Hulu Live, I'll tell you that.
2: That's a Dan live from the future, everybody. So
0: Dan's in the future?
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1: By the way, Rich, in our YouTube chat, Gabriel.Moreno says, LeBron should have a statue in Cleveland.
2: I agreed. Yeah, he'll get his statue.
1: How about jersey retired in Los Angeles, statue in Cleveland?
2: You know what? I think everybody agrees with that.
0: Not to downplay the fine city of Cleveland, Ohio, but LeBron should have like a statue on City Hall, outside the arena, everywhere. That's Cleveland. LA's a different story.
2: I completely agree. No one's trying to take any glory away from him, but there's a time and place, that place is in Cleveland. I agree. Okay, so your thoughts. We'll get to the rest of your phone calls and this Spurs story. It's actually about a Spurs play-by-play guy. If you haven't heard it, we'll get into it. We got more Covino and Rich live from LA, live from the Fox Sports Radio studios. 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
4: 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The Odd Couple with Rob Parker and Kelvin Washington. 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
10: 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If you missed any of our fill-ins for Dan Patrick, catch the podcast. 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That's where our bonus pod debuts, too. 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
11: I have to abide by my own rule. 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TV's off.
10: Oh, yeah, France. Man, they're looking strong right now. And again, it's proven the point. The stars are stepping up big time.
11: Stars.
10: All the stars except for Pulisic.
11: Stars.
10: But we confirmed that he did have a fracture in his ankle. So people got to back off the dude a little bit. Guys like Landon Donovan got to back off.
11: Back off.
10: 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The crown is yours. Now, if you just joined us, it's the three-pronged doozy of the day. Number one was, does he deserve a statue or the number retired? And Jones nailed it. You can't have a statue. Jones 199 says you can't have a statue if you played with more than two teams. But number retired, definitely. And as Gabriel said, the statue should be in Cleveland. We all agree. We all agree he's worthy of a statue. We're just saying in L.A. So number should be retired. Statue somewhere else.
11: I have new thoughts. It made me think. LeBron James. Didn't I say when all said and done, we're all going to look back and be like, man, we were really jerks. What a great guy.
10: Yeah.
11: LeBron James' worst moment of his career was a decision he made 16 years ago where he sat and just happened to tell the world who was interested that he's taking his talents to South Beach in an event that raised close to $6 million for events and charities, including the Boys and Girls Club, which made about $3 million. So he made a charity event that raised money for kids, but 16 years later, we're still like, man, what a jerk.
10: Don't we us into this. I'm not that hard on the guy. But the update rumor is that he's down to four teams,
11: okay,
10: Cleveland being one of them, the Warriors, the 76ers, and the Heat. So it's down to four teams, according to Windhorst on ESPN. That's prong number two.
11: I heard he's taking the Cavs and the Heat on a two-on-one date, and only one of them gets a rose and moves forward. Is that true?
10: I did hear that to be the rumor. And the final prong we're going to expand on

0: during Overpromised, our bonus podcast, and that is with his latest video on the golf course. What's up with that beard? So we're going to expand on that on Overpromised. But right now, let me just give you the little storyline or what I understand, and then we're going to get to Dan Beyer and then your feedback, all right?
1: Perfect.
0: Real quick, right quick, there's a juicy story. Juicy. Spurs play-by-play announcer Jacob Toby.
1: Okay.
0: Is accused of cheating on his girlfriend of 6 years.
1: It's a girlfriend. Doesn't count.
0: Yeah, but here's how the world... Here's my understanding, too. I'm not good with salacious, gossipy stuff. But to my understanding, the world comes to know of this because she somehow got his social media and posted... Here's what she wrote. This is my girlfriend of 6 years, but I cheated on her with blank. So feel free to continue following me if you really think I'm a good guy, because I'm not. So, yeah, she got on his social media somehow and posted a picture of them all lovey and exposed him of being a cheater. But Spurs play-by-play announcer Jacob Toby didn't just cheat with anybody. I'm going to tell you the rest of the story after DB's update. And, man, it looks like looks like the game might be over. What up, DB?
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3: Digne crosses it in. Knocked away by Mousraoui. Mario heads it back in. Doué able to find Mbappe. Through traffic, got Mbappe! 20 career World Cup goals! Gives France the lead in the quarterfinal.
2: With a call on Fox, and 6 minutes later, the French were not done.
4: I think that's why even Bono there recognizes he has no time to get across to it, because the shot came off so quickly.
3: Here they come for more. Dembele!
2: Ousmane Dembele's goal in the 60th minute has put France up on Morocco 2-0 in their World Cup quarterfinal right now in Foxborough, Massachusetts. It's on Fox playing in the 74th minute. The other big news of the day, well, two bits of it. First of all, with U.S. soccer, midfielder Christian Pulisic will miss several weeks with that microfracture and bone bruise in his lower right leg. And the trade sending Kawhi Leonard from the Clippers to the Raptors is on hold until after the NBA completes their investigation into the Clippers' relationship with former partner and now bankrupt company Aspiration. The Raptors were told they would assume the risk of possible punishments to Leonard or his contract if they finalize the deal. Jordan Clarkson back with the Knicks on a one-year deal. Covino's Yankees topped the race today, 12-4. Ben Rice homer twice. How about this? Rich's Mets, a winner against the Royals. 7-3. Orioles topped the Cubs 3-2. Guardians beat the Twins 5-2. Red Sox on a six-game winning streak, winning on the south side of Chicago 2-1. And the Braves were 10-5 winners against the Pirates. Commanders going to retire John Riggins, number 44, during a game against the Rams in November. Guys, back to you.
0: Thank you, DB. Cool. Great to see you. And two thoughts, Rich. Ben Rice with two bombs. He's at 28, I think. And he's in the Derby, so I'm excited about that. You know what? Maybe we'll talk about that on Overpromised.
1: I hope the Derby is messes up his stroke, just for your sake.
0: Oh, thanks. And it's just so sad as the World Cup moves on and knowing how much it means to countries like Morocco.
1: Yeah.
0: It's just, it's heartbreaking. It really is. Because for them to come back from 2-0 now. Man, it's just, and that Rich's brother-in-law is from Morocco, and I know his heart is on the line right now.
1: Yeah.
0: It's just so sad. It really is, because they've had such a great run.
1: As Dan Beyer said, 20 goals now in World Cup history for Mbappe. Like, that guy's a star, dude. He's a star.
0: Incredible. But that's what makes this World Cup especially special, because these big stars have stepped up. It's great, great to see. All right, so I told you I'd give you the rest of the story, and I will. The Spurs announcer cheating on his wife. Girlfriend. Mm-hmm. Who was it with, and what happened? What happened is going to blast your mind. I got that and more old school and 50 hits when we get back right here on Fox Sports Radio, Covino and Rich. We got a hydration break.
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0: Rest in peace, Bonnie Tyler passed away. Welsh singing legend, 75 years old, battled a long illness and passed away. Sad story.
1: Yeah, my son loves this song. Honestly, this is on like my six-year-old son's playlist.
2: The best scene in Footloose.
1: Yeah. And of course, she passed away with a net worth of close to $50 million, and it was because of Total Eclipse of the Heart. And how often that was used in pop culture, even in old school. Remember the Dan Band redid it with some curses in it?
0: Oh, yeah, absolutely.
1: So, rest in peace, Bonnie Tyler, 75 years old.
0: Now, we're Covino and Rich live from the Fox Sports Radio studio, and it's time for our Tire Rack play of the day.
1: Tire Rack.
0: Mookie comes up clutch for the Dodgers.
3: That swings, base hit, center field. Edmund scores, Dodgers take the lead. For Mookie Betts. That is the 32nd go-ahead run batted in the eighth inning or later.
1: Oh, I'm sorry. I'm laughing because Dodgers beat the Rockies for their 61st win of the year. And I'm like, man, there's teams that have 60 wins, let alone 40 or 50. The Mets are still in the 30s. All right. That was courtesy of AM 570 LA Sports Dodgers Radio Network, the Tire Rack play of the day.
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1: Sorry, Cove.
0: Yes.
1: Correction. Mets won their 40th game today. Whooping it.
0: Nice, nice. Now, I want to give you the rest of the story.
1: Please do.
0: And then we'll do old school and 50 hits and maybe come back to it, okay?
1: Yeah, I'm cool with that. You make your own time schedule. Come on.
0: So Spurs play-by-play announcer, 29-year-old kid.
1: Okay.
0: Really 29. Is. Like, has
1: good
0: a break of a life. Like, 29, he's the play-by-play guy. Jacob Toby was accused of cheating on his girlfriend of 6 years. She called him out publicly on social media. But get this. Mm-hmm. Not only was he cheating, apparently, allegedly, the story goes... he was cheating with the sister of one of the Spurs players. Get this. He was cheating with Lauren Waters. So do the Spurs math here.
1: As we all look her up right now on Instagram.
0: That means he was cheating with Lindy Waters' sister. The Spurs, Lindy Waters, he's a player on the team, his sister. So then
1: what's
0: you're
1: her
0: like,
1: name
0: again? Lauren Waters. So you're like, all right, well, this guy, you know, he got caught out there and about there, but it gets worse. Get this.
1: As of today,
0: allegedly, supposedly, you know, things change in the world of social media and updates. They're saying he's fired. And I have to ask you and the Sports Radio Nation, is that a valid firing?
1: No way.
0: Well, hold on. Think about it. And I'll tell you what, after we discuss old school when 50 hits, we'll bring it back and get your phone calls and feedback. Think about it, because every Thursday, when the clock hits 50, we throw it back.
4: There's a certain...
1: Yeah!
4: What we gonna do right here is go back. Back into time.
5: Throwing it back for a Thursday. Old school when 50 hits. At 50 after, CNR give you the time capsule topic, and we reminisce together.
1: Yeah!
0: Covino and Rich, Fox Sports Radio with Danny G and Iowa Sam and DB. And thank you guys for hanging. Everybody live at Covino and Rich FSR on YouTube. Everybody in the future checking out the podcast. We appreciate
1: it. Future boys.
0: All the aliens that might be listening. Hey. Everybody, you're welcome.
1: You should watch Project Hail Mary. You'll have a new alien friend.
0: Nice. Now, get this.

0: Yeah. Today, we celebrate a legend. On Monday, we celebrated the 80th birthday of Sly Stallone, right?
1: Absolutely. By the way, this is getting depressing. Stallone's 80, yeah. And guess who turned 70 today?
0: Who?
1: Tom Hanks.
0: The lovable.
2: I'm sorry.
0: You're 70, but he's great. He's a true American treasure. He's just one of those super likable guys that not a lot of people say bad things about. And I say not a lot of people because, believe it or not, not to spread rumors and spread salacious gossip, but Rich and I have grown to be friends with Henry Winkler. And would you believe one of the kindest men in Hollywood, Henry Winkler, the Fonz, says the only guy he's ever had a problem with is Tom Hanks.
1: What?
0: Yeah.
1: You know what it was about? I think it goes
0: weirdest
1: back
0: beef,
1: to,
0: right?
3: It must be some misunderstanding.
1: No, I know. Honestly, Sam, two of the kindest men in Hollywood.
3: Yeah, so two magnets repelling each other?
1: Yeah, well, you know
3: kind of. Like two kind magnets?
1: It goes back to, you would think, like, is it one of their bigger projects? Is that something to do with Happy Days or Forrest Gump or something huge? Apparently, there was a discrepancy on Turner and Hooch, where apparently Winkler was one of the producers and he wasn't clicking with Hanks. And Hanks, I think, got him fired.
0: And I will never forgive him.
3: I hate him.
0: Wowie zowie. Yeah, it was so weird to hear Henry Winkler's like, I despise him. And you're like, what? Tom Hanks?
3: They can't bury the hatchet after.
0: We got to get that to happen.
3: Years and years.
1: On our show.
0: We got to make that happen because they're two legends. But today we honor Tom Hanks because, well, what makes that story shocking is he's the most likable dude in every stage of his life. A guy that started out on TV. He was a bosom buddy. He was on Happy Days, Tom Hanks. He was on Family Ties. And became one of the biggest superstars in Hollywood. And he started off as a young comedic actor. Whoa. And he took on so many serious roles.
1: To think of Tom Hanks is to think of everything from, like you said, young, funny Tom Hanks to award-winning Tom Hanks. There's so many stages of Hanks.
3: Philadelphia, Saving Private Ryan.
1: But Sam, we've had this conversation on our show and over the years here on Fox Sports Radio, even before that on Sirius XM. Covino and I have a strong theory on Hanks that he's so enormous of a star.
0: Too. Yeah.
1: That I don't think two people, if I said, hey, Sam, Danny G, give me your top four Tom Hanks movies. No two people on earth have the same four because no one overlaps. There's too much to choose from.
3: Yep, absolutely.
1: And we've done this in the studio. We don't need to redo it. But just to prove how mammoth this guy is, like when we did this a year ago or so, none of us had even close to the same four.
0: Some may include his animated stuff. Some may include A League of Their Own. But the question today is, when he's so versatile and has played so many different characters, you don't got to know the character by name, but is there one that stands out the most? Like, what's his greatest character?
4: I feel like we got to say you can't answer with Forrest Gump because we're going to get 40 calls in a row saying
0: that. I agree with that. I agree with that.
1: Okay.
0: Mine is Forrest Gump. Is there the greatest character Tom Hanks has ever played? Your thoughts and feedback next. Covino and Rich on Fox Sports Radio.
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11: And here's what you need to know.
12: Kylian Mbappe scored for France in the 60th minute of their World Cup quarterfinal match against Morocco, and then Ousmane Dembélé decided to get in on the fun.
13: I think that's why even Bono there recognizes he has no time to get across to it because the shot came off so quickly.
14: Here they come for more. Dembélé!
12: Made it 2-0 on Fox, and France putting the finishing touches on a win as they're in stoppage time right now with that 2-0 lead. France to face the winner of Spain and Belgium in the semifinals. That Spain-Belgium match is in LA tomorrow. Christian Pulisic's going to miss several weeks with a microfracture and bone bruise in his leg. The trade sending Kawhi Leonard from the Clippers to the Raptors is on hold. This after the NBA announced that they need to complete their investigation into the Clippers' relationship with former partner and company Aspiration. Jordan Clarkson back with the Knicks on a one-year deal. I'm Dan Beyer.
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1: Welcome to our humble home. Orale! Mi casa es su casa!
2: I listen to our great intros that guys like Ricky and Vito make.
1: Yeah.
2: And I don't remember saying half the things you say in these intros.
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1: I don't think I ever said that.
2: No, you did. It's in the intro. Yeah. Okay.
1: So welcome to our home. Make yourself at home.
2: Hey.
1: 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Now, we have lots to talk about. We're paying tribute to Tom Hanks on his 70th birthday. 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Now, guys, stay tuned because an hour from now, overpromised, right? That's our bonus pod. I can tell you we're going to talk about LeBron's beard. We're going to talk about the least annoying things that have to do with Travis and Taylor's wedding. And who might be asked this week, baseball edition. We'll talk some home run derby.
2: And can I give out some unique awards as we hit the midseason point of the baseball season?
1: Well, yeah, because I know we're running out of time because we still got to get to the Spurs announcer. Yeah. So I want everyone to start thinking about this. The Spurs play-by-play dude, young dude Jacob Toby, got caught cheating on his girlfriend with one of the player's sisters. The update is that he got fired from the job. I want to know your thoughts on that. So think about it. Let it simmer. Let it settle. And we'll get to your phone calls later. Because right now, every Thursday, we throw it back and reminisce old school and 50 hits. And today we honor Tom Hanks on his 70th birthday. And Rich, if you were to just throw it out there, when do you believe his professional acting career began? Like, just throw it out there. What year?
2: I'm going to assume late 70s, early 80s. So like
1: 1980.
2: Okay.
1: On He Knows You're Alone. I believe that was a TV show. He was on The Love Boat in 1980. Yeah. Bosom
2: Who
1: Buddies.
2: Wasn't on The Love Boat in the 80s?
1: I know, right? Bosom Buddies started in 1980 through 82, where he was one of the stars of the show. That's where he became a name, kind of a name. He also made some cameos on Taxi in 82, Happy Days, as we mentioned, Family Ties in 83. And then his big, big breakout moment, and we probably all remember this, was Splash in 1984 with Eugene Levy and John Candy. So that was 84. But let me tell you this to start the discussion.
2: Okay.
1: There's been different levels of Tom Hanks. Young, comedic, funny Tom Hanks. Serious Tom Hanks. Coach, League of Their Own Tom Hanks.
2: Levels, levels, levels. He's got levels, dude.
1: On his birthday, we already established that no one dude has the same top four Tom Hanks movies. Today, we ask you, who's his best role? What's your favorite character that he ever played? Mine is Forrest Gump. Only because that's probably an obvious answer.
3: Yes.
1: Right? So, mine is Forrest Gump. In 1984, after Splash, he was in a movie that goes under the radar, but it was one of the last great 80s, like, goofy, nudie comedies. Like, you know, like the Porky style, goofy 80s comedies. And that's when he played Rick Gasco in the movie Bachelor Party. So I know it's like a weird answer, but I really mean it. I loved him in that movie and in that era. I loved that era of Tom Hanks when he was young and funny and goofy. And that movie really is a great underrated movie. So I'm going rogue here. Rick Gasco was one of my favorite Tom Hanks characters because that's what put him on the map for me. And I paid close attention to his career after that.
2: Danny G. Anything come to mind for you? Oh, my God. Danny G's wearing our grilling apron.
3: I am. All right. So I wish I had some rockwurst in front of me here.
1: That's a hot item.
3: Look at the junk gazing going on.
1: Look at that.
3: So if you're on the YouTube channel, these boxes just arrived. So if you were one of our winners the past month or so, these are going to be shipped out very soon.
1: Our summer grilling aprons are here.
3: All right. So here's what I'm going to do. I wrote down my favorite Tom Hanks character.
1: Mm-hmm.
3: So the first caller that matches mine
1: nice
3: is going to get one. And then I'll give a second one away it's just an impressive phone call to you guys. You guys tell me to, hey, hold that caller and I'll give them one.
1: All right. Well, you better save one for my mom because she's been bothering me for one of those. Yeah.
2: Man, there's so many great answers here. What is the best Tom Hanks character other than Forrest Gump? Because like we said, no two people on planet Earth have the same four favorite Tom Hanks movies. We've established that for years. So now the question is, if you're going to take Gump out of the equation, man, I don't know if I want to go sentimental and sweet like Sam Baldwin, Sleepless in Seattle. Or do I go Josh from Big, playful Tom Hanks who turns into a kid and then comes back like that character?
3: That's a good one.
1: It's a great, great movie, man. Oh. And it still holds up. And, you know, you notice as an adult how serious it is in the beginning. Like the mom has a freak out when he's a grown up adult in her house. Like it's sad. He goes running out the house. He goes, Mom, it's sad. It's a great movie, Big. So what's your answer, buddy?
2: Ooh, I think I'm going Josh and Big. I think Big is.
1: That's 1988, by the way. It was a huge movie for Tom Hanks.
2: It was because it combined the childlike fun of Hanks. Like it was a combination of 80s fun Hanks.
1: I love your answer, bro.
2: But also a little bit of like serious, like good acting.
1: I love the explanation. I really do. It's a perfect explanation of why Big was special for him. You got all things Hanks in one movie.
2: Yeah, I do. I think because he plays the versatile, like he's a kid, but he's not. Like, yeah. It brings multiple layers. Oh, Hanks.
1: Remember he's eating those little corns at the sophisticated banquet. And like,
2: yes.
1: And he has best friend with the spiky Annie Lennox haircut. Remember his little friend with the Simon Le Bon haircut?
2: Of course I do.
1: Oh, Shalina, walking down the street 10 times a week. I said it. I read it. I broke my mama's credit. All right, so we're going to the phones.
2: I just thought of another one.
1: Don't
3: take any more. The lines are loaded here.
1: Because they're all great. But that's what makes them special.
2: See, I don't think anyone will say this. I think he is the most lovable portrayal of a foreign dude stuck in an airport. The Terminal is so underrated, and Victor, when he played Victor in The Terminal.
1: Okay.
4: But isn't that Josh, true story? Too?
1: Josh is your answer, the Big. Okay, I'm sticking with Bachelor Party because that's what put him on the map for me, and, you know, that's when I fell in love with the very lovable Tom Hanks. Danny G, Danny G can't give his answer because if you could match his answer, you win a prize. Sam, you got one that stands out for you?
4: As one of my favorite characters he played?
1: Yeah.
4: Well, I don't want to take too many. Just one, right?
1: Just one.
2: Yeah.
4: I'm going to go with Jim Lovell in Apollo 13. Is one of my nice. Apollo 13 is fantastic. Jim Lovell
3: movie.
4: Just passed away less than a year ago. The real Jim Lovell. But I don't know if like his performance is like one of his best, but I think that cast with Kevin Bacon, Bill Paxton, who was it? Ed Harris.
1: Yeah, what a great cast. You're
4: I
1: right.
4: I mean, incredible cast and incredible story.
1: Now, I know DB is super busy with the World Cup updates and everything else going on, but Dan, I know you got to be a Tom Hanks guy.
2: He's not a movie guy.
1: Yeah, but everybody loves Tom Hanks.
5: I don't know the character's name. I can't remember.
1: I'll find it. What movie?
5: No, but I thought he was great in Philadelphia.
1: Oh, yeah.
5: You know, like, was like a turn from the normal Tom Hanks that
1: no
5: we
1: doubt.
5: Know.
4: Let me bounce something off Dan. I know you're a big Mr. Rogers fan. Did you see A Beautiful Day in the Neighborhood?
5: Yes.
4: Did you like it?
5: I don't like people touching, you know, that. I thought it should just let it be as it is.
1: You know, I haven't finished it. I was a little bored by it, and I'm a big Fred Rogers guy. But in Philadelphia, 1993, he played the character Andrew Beckett.
5: Yep.
1: So that's DB's.
4: It's a painful movie.
1: And that was a very pivotal role, like Dan explained. Like, that was like, all right, here's about as serious of a Hanks you can
4: Denzel,
1: get.
4: Denzel.
1: Yep.
4: His lawyer.
1: All right, so if you could match Danny G's answer, you win a prize. If you have, like, a great explanation or
2: Cove.
1: Or something else that stands out, we'll give you another prize. But what's your favorite role that he ever played?
2: Iowa Sam brings up a great one. Can I go back to you, Sam, for a second?
4: Sure.
2: You said Apollo 13. That movie is a remarkably underrated movie. I feel like I would love to throw that on right now and watch it. But I wonder if it wasn't Hanks, would it be as good? I think he brings that movie to life in a new way. Him playing Jim Lovell. That's such a great answer because Hanks makes that movie. I know it's a great cast, but, man, when was the last time you saw Apollo 13?
1: I was just going to say that, dude. That came out right when I graduated, right after I graduated high school.
4: 1995. I mean, the cast is insane. Gary Sinise is in it. I forgot.
1: Yeah, it's been a while.
4: He's definitely the anchor of the film.
3: But. Yeah, Rich, I know you don't have cable anymore, but it's one of those movies where once in a while, cable channel will be playing.
4: You watch that movie.
3: And you just leave it on.
1: All right, so now we turn to you, Fox Sports Radio Nation, most interactive show on radio, 877-99 on Fox, and of course, the feedback on the live chat at Covino and Rich FSR on YouTube. Danny G, who are we starting with?
3: All right, let's start with Chance in Alabama.
1: What up, Chance?
6: Man, I thought y'all were going to start naming them all. Philadelphia was great.
1: Are you from Greenbow, Alabama?
6: Yeah, he said no Forrest Gump, and I was like, oh, man, I'm from Alabama. But it's not my favorite anyways. But Philadelphia, man, my two favorite actors, Denzel and Tom Hanks. Tom Hanks won Denzel, too. But there's so many, man. I wish you'd give me a hint on the genre, but I'm between two. Man, my kids love Toy Story, but that's not me. The Burbs, Catch Me If You Can, A League of Their Own.
1: Gotta pick one, bro.
7: You got one, dude.
6: Okay, I'm between Saving Private Ryan and Catch Me If You Can.
3: Gotta pick one, Saving Private Ryan.
4: Two of his best movies.
1: That's a good choice.
4: He's
1: man.
4: Captain Miller in Saving Private Ryan.
1: Captain Miller, you know, 1998.
7: He brought up something wild that for in someone else's career, if they were Woody from Toy Story, that would be like all you needed to just have an illustrious, amazing career.
1: You know how you
7: and
1: say,
7: that's like a side note of Tom Hanks.
1: When all's said and done, we're going to respect LeBron in a different way. When all's said and done, Tom Hanks is going to go down like the Clark Gable, the Humphrey Bogart of our time. Like, he's the
7: Those guys couldn't do what Tom Hanks does.
1: No, but I'm saying they represent an era of, like, you know, film history. He's going to be a guy that did it all and everybody loved him. Like, and he's so relatable, and that's why these roles resonate.
3: You know what? On Disney Plus, Disney and Pixar have a Toy Story 5 behind-the-scenes movie. Make sure it's a little mini documentary. Make sure you check that out, because the way they convinced Tom Hanks to join their original cast is an amazing story.
1: Nice. That's cool. Danny G.
7: I want to watch that.
1: We're still waiting to hear his answer. Maybe you got it. 877-99 on Fox. Who do we got, Danny?
3: Let's go to North Kakalaka. Eric.
1: What up, Eric?
8: All right, guys. I know you were talking about it, but it's got to be Woody. I turned 37 yesterday, so I was 6 years old when it came out.
7: Did you see the fifth one yet, by the way?
3: Did you see that, Eric?
8: I haven't yet. Want to, but haven't been able to see it yet.
7: Let me tell you, you're going to cry. I am man enough to admit I was tearing up in the theater. I brought my two kids, my wife and I. It is the fifth one might be the best one, and I'm not being a prisoner in the moment. It was that good.
4: I'm blown away that the first Toy Story came out in 95 or 96.
7: Yeah. Isn't that wild?
4: That's insane.
1: That's not Danny G's answer.
3: No,
1: I'm shocked because your son loves it. Yeah. And by the way, a little fun fact.
3: He's more of a Buzz guy, but he loves Toy Story.
1: Fun fact is when it comes to a lot of the side projects for Toy Story and the toy line, like if anyone ever had the toy and you pulled the string and you heard, there's a snake in my boot. Anytime that Tom Hanks is too busy, Jim Hanks, his brother, is the voice. So his brother, Jim, who looks a lot like Tom, he sounds like him. So he's the like secondary voice of Woody. And he's also the stand-in in Forrest Gump. He was in that movie too. So not only is Tom Hanks a great guy and a great actor, he's a great brother, giving bones to Jim.
7: You know what clip was making the rounds on social media? Did you see when he was filming Forrest Gump? And at first they were gonna have the boy that was casted as young Forrest try to change his accent. And they're like, no, talk again. And that little kid that had such the accent.
1: Yeah, he inspired
7: the whole
1: movie.
7: The whole movie is based on Tom Hanks essentially saying, no, I'm just going to do his voice as a grown up.
1: Yeah, that's awesome. I love that story. So let's go.
7: I love that story.
1: Let's go back to the phones, because now I thought for sure Danny G's favorite was going to be Woody. I thought he had it there. What do we got, Danny G?
3: All right, let's go to Vegas. Your boy Tripp.
1: Hey, Tripp.
9: Hey, gentlemen. Good afternoon. My favorite one would be when he played Joseph Shea. So that would be Carl Hanratty, because I don't think that movie would be good if Tom Hanks was not the FBI agent.
3: Look at my page here. FBI agent Carl Hanratty.
4: Catch Me If You Can.
1: Wow.
3: That is the answer.
4: That's such a good movie.
3: Wow. Tripp is going to be one of the first in Vegas with one of these grilling aprons.
1: Dude, and you know what? Very deserving of it, because you're always participating. We appreciate that. So Catch Me If You Can, huh, Danny?
3: Love
1: that's
3: that
1: yours.
3: Movie. Yeah.
4: That's another movie if it comes on. It's like I don't know. It's like 2.5, 3 hours, something. If it comes on, you're watching it.
1: Oh, Tripp. Hanks, congratulations.
3: His character Hanks. In that movie, Rich, he had to show a lot of empathy because he then helped Leo's character, you know, after he busted him finally.
7: Yeah.
4: He's like, you're gonna work for us.
7: I was thinking about how many times Hanks has made us the most manly of us emotional. Because I was saying during the break that not only the Toy Story movies and, you know, Sleepless in Seattle and the rom-coms you've probably seen with girlfriends in the past, the You've Got Males of the world.
4: That's a great movie.
7: The ending of Castaway, when unfortunately Hank sees his wife that had moved on and he doesn't know really where he belongs in the world anymore. And he's driving down that road. I was like, Sam, is there a more emotional Hank scene than that?
4: It's so good. And isn't the husband, it's Helen Hunt, right? Is his wife.
7: Yeah.
4: In the movie?
7: Yep.
4: She marries Mr. Big from Sex and the City.
1: Yeah. Who, by the way, I saw recently right here in Sherman Oaks, having a coffee. Catch Me If You Can. 2002 already. Jeez Louise. 877-99 on Fox, your favorite Tom Hanks role. So we already gave away one prize. Trip, if you could give us another, I really feel Rich gave a great explanation as to why his character in Big, Josh, might be a great answer, because you get all layers of Tom Hanks, playful, goofy, comedic Tom Hanks, and serious Tom Hanks. I think that was a great explanation. If you could wow us with your explanation, maybe we'll give you another prize. How about that? We'll take like four more phone calls, and then we'll move on. It's old school and 50 hits. Who do we got, Danny G?
3: Let's go to Montana, Meg.
1: Hey, Meg.
10: Hey, guys.
1: Hey, Meg.
7: Oh, hi, Meg.
1: Oh, hi.
10: Yeah. Well, definitely Josh Baskins and Big deserves a big tip of the cap. That was top of my list. But I think a sneaky good role of his in a Shameless Meg Ryan Tom Hanks chick flick was You've Got Mail, Joe Fox.
7: That's such a great movie. Kavino missed that one because I guarantee Kavino was like, dude, I was out chasing tail in the 2000s.
1: No, actually, you're right, yeah.
3: Isn't a young Dave Chappelle in that movie?
7: Dave Chappelle's his best friend.
1: Yep.
7: Chappelle's his best friend, a young Dave Chappelle that's sort of more of an unknown. Tom Hanks, Kavino plays like Fox, who's like the owner of like a big...
4: Like a Barnes & Noble kind of
7: like
4: place,
7: a Barnes & Noble type. And Meg Ryan owns like the local independent bookstore.
4: Yeah.
7: And she doesn't realize she's interested in like... the guy taking down her small bookstore.
1: Was it more of a Borders bookstore back in the day?
4: They've got this email relationship back and forth, and they don't, like, they know each other in real life. I can't, it's been a long time since. You know,
7: yeah, but
4: they know
7: I
4: each other.
7: The,
4: they don't,
7: the
4: she doesn't is, know that they're, that they don't know each other are the emailing.
1: Yeah, you
4: know,
1: I've never seen it, but I know Chappelle's in that one. And Rich, I'll ask you a quick trivia question, since you and Meg both agree that Josh and Big might be the character. Mm-hmm. When he had to steal his dad's clothes to get out of the house, what team sweatshirt is he wearing?
7: Oh, how am I drawing a blank on this?
1: He grabs his dad, because, you know, he's a grown-up now, so he grabs his dad's clothes and runs out the house.
11: Pop quiz, hot shot.
1: Pop quiz, hot shot.
7: How am I drawing a blank? I'm
1: embarrassed. I'll give you a hint. It's a football team. He
4: is
1: wears a...
4: Oh, I know.
1: Hey, you know what? If anybody knows, we'll give you a prize, maybe.
7: Okay. Hey, yo, Cove, I was going to ask you, did you know that... the scene in FAO Swords where they're dancing on the piano.
1: Yeah.
7: They wanted to sort of like fake it or use like stunt doubles or like fake the funk.
1: That. Yeah.
7: And Tom Hanks is like, no, I want to learn it and do it. And that is Tom Hanks learning the moves and dancing and playing the
4: him
7: that
4: and
7: piano.
4: Robert Loggia.
1: Yeah. Here's the takeaway too, guys, especially in Hollywood. There's so many people that you love and they let you down. You hear some salacious, terrible story about them. Tom Hanks is one of the last, like, few guys. We throw Matt Damon in that category, too, because he's likable. And he's with his high school sweetheart still. Keanu's a great one, Sam.
4: A guy who, like, buys watches, Rolexes for his stuntmen.
1: And, like, Tom Hanks, there's something that seems so humble about him still, even though he's a big-time superstar. He's so likable. So you got to embrace people when they're still here. He's 70 years old today. We'll wrap it up with a few more phone calls. Best Tom Hanks roles and why? Who do we got, Danny?
3: Let's go to Virginia. Ken.
1: Ken, what up?
12: Hey, what's up, guys? I can't believe this one hasn't come up yet, but The Green Mile, which is one of the best books written by Stephen King.
4: It's a good one.
12: If you didn't cry at the end of that movie, then you're lying.
7: I'm tired,
1: John Coffey, boss.
7: Yo, let me tell you.
3: What a good character.
4: That's a hard one.
7: It's funny you would bring that up because I was just looking at his IMDb. I was cheating here for a second.
1: Dude, that goes so under the radar, though.
7: And,
1: it really does.
7: You know, within a year, he made Green Mile and Saving Private Ryan, which were both, like, you know, cut from the military and, like, you know, corrections cloth. Like, that Tom Hanks is awesome in itself, too. So, like, there's so many layers of Hanks.
3: You guys want Ken to be in the running?
7: I do.
3: Yeah, that's a really good one.
1: Yeah, I do. It goes under the radar. You know, do you think Tom Hanks just picks good roles? Or does he just make every movie that much better? Because what makes this crazy is that he's got so many, like, great movies under his belt.
7: Okay. I have a Tom Hanks question for all you guys.
1: Yeah.
7: Being that we're sweating this guy, deservingly so.
1: Yeah, but, I mean, these movies are relatable and meaningful to all of us.
7: Deservingly so. If anyone deserves props on their 70th birthday, it's Tom Hanks. We keep listing all these movies that are legendary. Oh, my God. Yo, I got to throw on Castaway again. Apollo 13 is going to be the same with Adam. No one even mentioned Money Pit yet. You mentioned Bachelor Party, which was like my dad's favorite movie in the
4: 80s. I love the Money Pit.
7: And what a reference. Anytime someone had some type of home repair in the 80s or 90s, they made some Money Pit reference, right? You know, it's interesting. Of all these movies, let's all admit, is there one you missed along the way? Like, Covino never saw You've Got Mail?
1: No, I haven't.
7: Or Sleepless in Seattle?
1: Yeah, I missed the rom-com era.
7: I'll tell you what I missed.
13: You've Got Mail.
7: You and Spot have referenced this movie, and I've never seen it. I'm embarrassed to say it.
1: What? Why? Which one?
7: I have never seen That Thing You Do.
1: Oh, my God. Dude, you got to watch that.
7: I know.
4: I've seen parts of it on TV, but I've never seen it front to back.
3: Oh, man. It is so underrated.
1: You got to definitely invest some time and watch it. I think you'd really love it. It's a fun story about this band.
7: How about this? How about we do a little Hanks work instead of homework? You could choose Sleepless in Seattle or You've Got Mail. They're both hour and a half rom-coms. Pick one with your girlfriend.
1: You're giving out Hanks work assignments tonight?
7: Yeah. Well, I'll watch The Oneaters that I always hear you guys talk about, Thing You Do. You watch You've Got Mail or Sleepless in Seattle. I think you'll like Sleepless in Seattle because it's based on a radio host and a call-in show. I think you'd like that angle.
1: Dude, you know how crazy your career has to be if That Thing You Do is like an afterthought? Isn't that wild? Because that's such a good movie.
4: And that's not only the only movie where he plays a music manager. He plays kind of an evil one in another movie. Do you guys know what I'm talking about?
1: Yeah, Elvis.
4: Elvis.
1: Yeah.
4: And then so good. It's so funny because he's played like you said, like authority figures, like in The Green Mile, and he's a captain. He's Captain Miller in Saving Private Ryan. He's got like
3: Captain Phillips.
4: He's Captain Phillips too.
7: And he's Sully.
4: He's always a captain. Wow. He's got all these different like genres that he's in. He's an astronaut. He's a captain. Yeah.
7: Hey, props to Hanks. That's it.
1: Let's do one more call.
3: And then we'll go rapid fire on the other side.
1: Okay, cool.
3: For now, James in Virginia.
7: Hey, James.
14: Uh-oh. Thank you for taking my call. Gentlemen, happy Thursday. Big time, all the time, every time.
1: What up, buddy?
14: Commanders, man.
1: All right.
14: You guys have listed off a lot of great movies. I think Big was my first introduction to Tom Hanks. And he was wearing a Giants sweatshirt when he ran out of the house.
1: Oh, he got it, dude. He got it, Danny G.
14: Yeah, and I even looked that up, man, because that, like I said, that was one of my first ever. But as soon as you were saying it, I was throwing it out there.
7: Let's hook up James. James is a good dude. Let's hook James up.
4: James had another movie.
14: And then, you guys are the bombers, man. I appreciate y'all, man. Thank y'all, man. That's amazing.
1: And we want a picture of you wearing it grilling up this summer, all right?
14: That sounds like a great idea, man. Right. I even throw my little girl in there with me too.
1: Nice, that'd be great.
14: But for me, man, the two, I mean, like you said, you got to take Forrest Gump out because everybody loves Forrest Gump, man. And you guys listed off so many good ones. One I don't think I've heard is Da Vinci Code. He was great in that movie. A very smart character. But my favorite has to be Castaway, man. As a UPS driver, man, I know it was FedEx, man, but that movie, man, it was just all Tom Hanks. The whole movie was Tom Hanks, and you got to watch him and go through the whole motion with him from when he was really big to really small with the beard and throwing spears at the fish, man, and then surviving, the whale waking him up. Like, that movie right there he carried the whole movie because it was just Tom Hanks. There was really nobody else except for in the beginning and in the end, man.
3: Yeah, dude, they call it a master class.
1: Not only do you win because you got the Giants sweatshirt and Big, but your explanation there was great. He was the whole movie.
7: Yeah. He's talking to a volleyball.
1: He played Chuck Noland in Castaway and Robert Langdon in Da Vinci Code. So great characters. The rest of your answers next. We'll do a little crossfire, and we're going to get into this really salacious, controversial Spurs announcer story. We'll wrap it up with that. We're Covino and Rich on Fox Sports Radio.
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14: What you do every time you do that thing you do.
15: I guess I gotta put this on my list, huh?
16: Guys? Oh, you're gonna love it. It's a great one. Covino and Rich, happy 70th to Tom Hanks. Old school and 50 hits. We're wrapping this up.
17: So, Rich, this whole time I tell you I wear sunglasses because I'm a drummer. That's gone right over your head.
15: No, Danny, because you guys have made so many references, I feel like I've put the movie together. Do you know what I'm saying? You know
16: that's
15: that feeling?
16: So funny, though, because Danny G does say that, and he rocks his sunglasses all the time. And meanwhile, Rich is like, yeah.
15: Well, I mean, that happens. And by the way, congrats to...
17: I was talking about.
15: Congrats to France. I just realized it's official, right? 2-0.
16: 2-0.
18: We come from France.
16: He's got your update in 5 minutes. 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And Rich are live from the Fox Sports Radio studio. 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
16: Hell yeah. And speaking of, Tom Hanks has impacted a lot of us. We gave you our favorite characters. Yep. We gave away prizes. We're going to wrap it up with some Crossfire. Your favorite Tom Hanks characters. And, of course, our theory is no two people have the same top four Tom Hanks movies because he has so many great movies.
15: Impossible, yeah.
16: It's impossible. And then we're going to wrap up with the Spurs story. So, Danny G, who Perfect. We got?
17: All right, let's start in Waco. Trevor.
15: Hey, Trev.
19: Hey, guys, real quick, thanks for taking my call. I got one that is an incredibly underrated movie, one of my top five favorites of all time, Michael Sullivan from Road to Perdition. Thanks, guys.
17: Yeah.
16: Nice. Good movie. 2002. Okay. Who we got?
20: Tommy Guns.
17: Wrote
20: that movie.
17: Down as my number two here. All nice. Right, let's go to Syracuse. Allison.
15: What's hey, up, Allison. Cuse?
21: Hey, guys, how are you?
16: Hi.
21: We're good. I missed the beginning of the segment watching the end of the World Cup game, but... Did you already talk about there's no crying in baseball? Jimmy Dugan from A League of Their Own, because
15: you know
21: that is my
15: did.
21: All-time favorite.
15: You just did right now, so there's thank no you for bringing that up.
17: We mentioned an hour ago that Big Mike.
21: On a sports show.
17: Yeah.
15: I know, on a sports show. You know why? Because Tom Hanks has so much versatility. It just slips by.
20: I think that movie is so relevant. Like, it's just like it's timeless. It's so good.
15: Oh, by the way, can I give a shout out to speaking about women playing baseball? I have to give a shout out. You know how I not only

0: I coach my son's pony ball team. I coach my daughter.
1: Yeah.
0: And I tell you how some of these girls are abnormally good. Like that, the girl on my team, Charlie, the pitcher. How some of these girls, I'm like, Covino, you don't get it. They're like unbelievable. Shout out to the West Valley Girls Softball 8U team. They are going to the states and the regionals down in San Diego. So these girls that some of them I coach are literally, I'm not BSing you when I'm like, they're the best in the state. They are going down there. All these amazing young girls that have played with my daughter, that all-star team is playing in San Diego, going for the state title. So when I tell you some of these girls are legit, and it's pretty wild. They're down in San Diego. So congrats to them. Shout out to West Valley Girls Softball, 8U Gold.
2: And I was mentioning before the show started today, Big Mike, who doesn't run this place, mentioned that that's his favorite Tom Hanks role.
1: Yeah, but he says he loves it for Rosie O'Donnell, right? Didn't he say that? Yeah.
0: Mike loves Rosie.
1: He does. Mike has a thing. Big, he has the hots for Rosie O'Donnell. Rosie.
0: Yeah, it's weird. It's his guilty pleasure.
1: I know. He's weird about her. Who else we got, Danny G?
2: Let's go to Dan in San Jose.
1: What up, Dan?
0: I love Rosie.
3: Hey, fellas. I'm going with The Terminal.
1: Another good one, man.
0: Yeah.
1: So many good ones.
0: That's it's underrated because I think people are like, wait, so it's a guy stuck in an airport? Yeah, Tom Hanks can make anything. Yeah, that movie was fantastic.
2: Really? I thought that movie kind of stunk. All right, some people don't like that movie.
1: Well, maybe that's a conversation for another day, because like that would be Joe versus the volcano for me. Like I saw that in theaters. Like, I don't know about this one.
0: Let's hit a home run every time.
2: Let's talk to Martin in Maine.
1: Terminal came out, by the way, 2004. Viktor Navorsky, as Rich already mentioned.
4: I think that was actually based on like a true story. It's like holding pretty true to it.
1: Who's this, Danny?
2: Martin in Maine.
1: What up, Martin?
0: Hey, Martin.
5: Hey, gentlemen. Thanks for taking my call. I think another movie that a lot of people forget because they don't see his face is The Polar Express back in 2004. He played six different characters.
1: So, I think we should end on that because it's hilarious that,
2: you know, Jamie in Boston had typed that into our show chat on YouTube.
1: Yeah, it's wild, man. Like, it took this long to get to that answer, and it's one of the most famous Christmas movies, right? So it just shows you how great his career is.
0: Just hearing that Tom Hanks voice, all aboard the Polar Express, like everything about that movie is magical.
1: He's hero boy, father, and conductor. 2004 Polar Express. Great answer.
0: That's
1: you know what? We actually have one more, though, Rich. So we might as well.
2: One more. There was one more for Crossfire.
0: Pulling at me. There's no one to say
1: dude,
0: enough.
1: One more.
2: Fred in West Virginia has been on hold, so we'll go to him to end things.
1: Hey, Fred.
6: Hey, guys. So I don't have another one because I don't know that I could come up with one that hasn't been listed. But this is my wife and I do this all the time. So the question was asked a while ago. Does he just choose good roles, or is he just make every role that good? Here's what my wife and I do is, can you name somebody that would do the role any better? And I can't think of anybody that would outdo Tom Hanks in any role that he's done.
1: Yes, it makes him special, man. Yeah. It's pretty incredible. Do you have an answer?
0: I take it back. Your call was great.
1: It was great. Do you have one that stands out? No, not one specific?
0: No, honestly, because there have been – remember there's been speculation like, hey – who could have been Forrest Gump? A quick Google search will tell you. But there were other people up for Forrest Gump. I think Travolta might have been up for Forrest Gump.
4: That, trying to imagine him as...
0: Forrest Gump.
1: I'm looking it up real quick. There's no confirmed evidence, Rich. You might have just made that up, but it's funny,
0: John Travolta.
4: Now the rumor starts somewhere, right?
1: I could picture him running around the track field in Greece, and I could picture him running like Forrest. But anyway... Thank you guys for participating.
0: Hold on. Tom Hanks, get this, bonehead. Tom Hanks won the role of Forrest Gump, but the part was initially offered to three other people that said no. John Travolta, Bill Murray, and Chevy Chase.
1: I guess
2: a movie with Chevy Chase. No way.
0: John Travolta later famously admitted that he doesn't mind passing it up because he then chose Pulp Fiction. And that worked out perfectly for him as well. So,
1: All right.
2: Did Ken in Virginia with the green mile, is he your?
1: Yeah. That's he's our winner. Guy.
2: Okay. So, Ken, I'll be getting a hold of you. I took his number down.
1: Thank you, guys. And yeah.
2: So, we had three winners during this.
1: Congrats. Our new grilling aprons are available. And let's go to an update. We got the great Dan Beyer on standby.
0: Hey, Dan.
7: 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Today, after the World Cup, quarterfinal play, France and Morocco were scoreless in the first half, but not in the second half.
8: Digne crosses it in, knocked away by Mousraoui. Mario heads it back in. Doué able to find Mbappe. Through traffic, get Mbappe! 20 career World Cup goals! Gives France the lead in the quarterfinal.
7: It was the first of two goals, as the second by Ousmane Dembélé allowed France to grab a 2-0 win against Morocco and advance to the semifinals. They'll face the winner of the Spain-Belgium match that takes place tomorrow in L.A. Speaking of Belgium, they, of course, beat the United States on Monday. More than 33 million viewers watched that round of 16 match on Fox. It's the most watched soccer match in U.S. television history. U.S. midfielder Christian Pulisic will miss several weeks with a microfracture and bone bruise in his lower right leg. The trade that would send Kawhi Leonard from the Clippers to the Raptors is on hold right now, at least until after the NBA wraps up their investigation into the Clippers' relationship with Aspiration. Now, the NBA released a separate statement from the one the Clippers and Raptors sent out, saying that there is no timetable for the investigation to be complete, but it is expected that it could be finalized in the next coming weeks. The Raptors were told they would assume the risk of possible punishments to Leonard or his contract if they finalize the deal, so that is a reason why it's on hold. Ben Rice homered twice, number 27 and 28 on the season. Yankees routed the Rays 12-4. Good news for Covino. Rich's Mets were winners against the Royals 7-3. Orioles topped the Cubs 3-2. Guardians down the Twins 5-2. Red Sox, quite a day for them. They beat the White Sox 2-1. Now have won their last six. And Wilson Contreras had a 7-game suspension reduced to 5 games. He will take part in the All-Star game, and he's going to miss the weekend series, and then we'll complete it after the All-Star break. Dodgers will visit the White House on July 23rd. Coco Gauff ousted at Wimbledon. Rory McIlroy shares the lead at the Scottish Open at 5-under. Guys, back to you.
1: Thank you,
0: thanks,
1: DB.
0: Thanks, Dan Beyer. Thanks, right. DB.
1: The conclusion of the Spurs controversy, their play-by-play announcer got fired for cheating. I want everyone's feedback next. Rich has some thoughts on this for sure, so stick around for that. More Covino and Rich on Fox Sports Radio. 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

0: You got a friend in Steve. I don't know about Rich.
1: You got a friend in me.
0: Rich the Velvet Wolf. It's Covino and Rich. Steve Covino and Rich Davis. We're live from Texas and, of course, the rest of us on the west side from the Fox Sports Radio studios. 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
0: Now, tomorrow we get you ready for the weekend with Weekend Hobnobbing, plus the game that's sweeping the nation, Brainwave, for your summer grilling apron, man. We got the grilling aprons in. Look at this bad boy.
2: You know what's interesting? Danny, I saw Danny G wearing it, and I'm not going to lie. I'm not a gimmicky type of fella, but Danny G, you should be the producer that permanently wears an apron. See, when we cut to you, and it's like, that's like your look, like almost like you're, I almost feel like Danny, you're like just always ready to be grilling up something.
0: Like he's in the middle of a brisket or something. Like, hey.
4: I said Danny looked like a blacksmith in the apron.
0: Oh, so funny.
2: No, but it's almost like, it's almost like, Danny, what are your thoughts?

0: LeBron. It looks like Danny's about to flip some burgers.
1: I'm down with being a blacksmith. Finally got a union gig.
2: Yeah, great job with those, Danny G and Spot, and your chance to win them tomorrow, okay? And if you won one already, they'll be sent out soon. Now, let's wrap it up with Rich's thoughts and your thoughts on this Spurs play-by-play announcer. 29-year-old Jacob Toby, he's the play-by-play guy.
0: Yeah.
2: He's called out by his girlfriend of 6 years on social media. She calls him out as a cheater.
0: That's kid stuff. That's when you imagine, even in the worst of times, taking over your significant other's social media to sort of out them. Like, grow
2: people, spiteful people do things like that, even grown-up people.
0: Grow up.
2: I know, it's a bad look. But so, you know, some controversy started, like, oh, man, this is a weird look. Turns out he was cheating with one of the player's sisters. He was cheating with Lauren Waters, the sister of Lindy Waters of the San Antonio Spurs. Since then, as of now, allegedly, supposedly, he's been fired. And Rich is like, fired for what?
0: Yeah.
2: Okay.
0: Because my thought is twofold. My thought is, A, he cheated on a girlfriend. I'm not trying to sound like a jerk or a bad guy, but it's not a wife. Cheating on a wife is way different. Girlfriend, we've all cheated on girlfriends. I mean,
3: he's been with her for 6 years, though. It's like she could be his wife at some point.
0: Sam, they're not married, though. Does that make a difference? So what's the point of matrimony?
1: Rich, Tom Hanks was not married to his girlfriend in Castaway, either.
0: Let me tell you, Danny.
1: But you were emotional about that.
0: Danny, cheating on a girlfriend and cheating on a wife, the magnitude is so drastically different. If you don't see that, then that's your problemo. So I think he did nothing wrong. He cheated. Bad guy. Yeah, you could say, what a jerk. But he didn't cheat on his wife. He cheated on a girlfriend. And that would be like if me or Covino or one of us tried to sleep with the other guy's sister. That's not a work crime. That's a bro-to-bro crime. That's not like if I tried to sleep with Covino's sister, or I was Sam, like, how's your sister doing? That makes me a bad friend. That doesn't make me fireable.
2: Is that an HR sort of thing?
3: Yeah, that's a mess.
1: There are moral codes.
0: Work codes.
2: Yeah, okay, but I think HR might step in if that's, you know, that's you're doing things like that.
3: That's messy.
0: Nah.
2: Plus, it becomes a gossipy, salacious story that the Spurs might not even want to deal with.
3: Yeah, right? Why have that distraction, like, sitting right at courtside?
2: Well, it's a shame because he's a young, successful dude who made a mistake, and now it's really, really hurting him in the pocket and in the resume. It stinks.
0: Well, guys, don't let your sisters get a look at this then. Hey! I'm just saying, I think this guy... Poor dude, and I say poor dude while I jokingly roll my eyes because he did cheat on his girlfriend and maybe not made the wisest choices. But those are like bad moral choices. Like, man, he cheated on his girlfriend with someone's sister of someone he knows, but he shouldn't be fired. There's a big difference. Like, fired? No. Be called a jerk and a bad guy in the moment? Probably.
2: 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And, man, valid fire or not, but we got overpromise next.
0: All right. Until then, arrivederci, baby.
2: See you in the overpromise land. 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
0: Bye-bye.
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0: Now, Covino, the cup knockout round is now, and DraftKings has you covered for every single match. 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
6: This is Brian Weber filling in for Jim Rome with the Rome Report. If you haven't checked the calendar lately, we're now less than 2 weeks away from NFL training camps opening when the rookies for the Cardinals and Panthers report in advance of those teams getting together in the Hall of Fame game. And while practices at camp and preseason games aren't what we consider to be real football, at this point we'll take anything to satisfy our cravings for the NFL. Although, if you haven't felt your normal pangs for pigskin this summer, maybe it's because the other football is proving that fans here in the United States can appreciate soccer as much as the rest of the world by hosting the World Cup. No rational person would predict that soccer is ready to overtake the NFL here in the United States. But there was a time not too long ago that few people envisioned football blowing past baseball to become the king of American sports. Just some food for thought as we get ready for the annual Bonanza of Gridiron Greatness. I'm Brian Weber.
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13: In the World Cup quarterfinal, France took down Morocco.
14: Dina crosses it in, knocked away by Mousraoui. Mario heads it back in. Doué able to find Mbappe. Through traffic, got Mbappe! 20 career World Cup goals! Gives France the lead in the quarterfinal.
13: Fox TV on the Cop. Final score, France 2, Morocco 0. France will face the winner of tomorrow's match between Spain and Belgium. USA's Christian Pulisic sustained a bone bruise and microfracture in his right leg and will be sidelined for several weeks. In the NBA, Jordan Clarkson has agreed to a one-year deal to return to the New York Knicks. And in baseball, right now, the Marlins are looking for their sixth straight win. They're outscoring the Mariners 2-1. It is the bottom of the fourth in Miami. I'm Brianna Muro.
15: One guy is happily divorced. One guy is happily married. One guy gets called daddy by his three beautiful daughters. One guy gets called daddy after a credit card approval. One guy won a state high school basketball championship. One guy only covered a state high school basketball championship. One guy's been inducted into three halls of fame. One guy has only mocked a hall. Does this seem weird to anybody else?
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